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6: A flood watch continues until 7 a.m. tomorrow morning. Lows level off around 68 tonight under mainly cloudy skies with storms likely. Southerly winds around 5 miles an hour. Chance for storms tomorrow, high of 85, more clouds than sun. Slight chance for storms tomorrow night, lows around 66, partly cloudy. From the Wayne Weather Center, I'm meteorologist Eric Height. Right now, it's 71 degrees.
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8: ABC News, I'm Dave Packer. The U.S. waged war in Iran is coming up on 7 months. It doesn't appear to be helping President Trump's popularity. ABC's Jonathan Carl.
9: A new poll showing his approval rating at just 33%, a record low. President Trump summoned reporters to check out his new White House helipad.
10: It looks pretty good.
9: He brushed off questions about whether peace talks with Iran will resume.
10: Maybe at some point, but right now, I think the situation is so good.
8: Officials say a Pennsylvania State Police helicopter and a small plane collided midair and crashed this evening. Two on board the copter, no word yet on injuries or fatalities. The State Department confirms 5 Americans killed in a helicopter crash in Kenya, cause unclear. The national debt reaching a staggering milestone, surpassing $40 trillion. Confirmed by ABC News, Prince Harry and his wife Meghan have decided to return to the United Kingdom, but they won't resume their roles as working members of the royal family. This is ABC News.
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0: Doors Down and Kryptonite on the Classic Hit Station here Wednesday night as we all collectively bow our long-haired heads in honor of the memories of Frank Beard. ZZ Top's drummer passed away this week. He died Monday at his ranch in Richmond, Texas. He was 77. They haven't told us what caused his death, but he had been in hospice for a while, so it wasn't a surprise. It was coming on. Sad to see it happen. Now we've lost two of the original members of that little band from Texas. Billy Gibbons is the only one left to rock on in their honor. We're going to rock on, too, with more classic hits. Foreigner starts another set coming up.
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7: A flood watch continues until 7 a.m. tomorrow morning. Lows level off around 68 tonight under mainly cloudy skies with storms likely. Southerly winds around 5 miles an hour. Chance for storms tomorrow, high of 85, more clouds than sun. Slight chance for storms tomorrow night, lows around 66, partly cloudy. From the Wayne Weather Center, I'm meteorologist Eric Height. Right now, it's 71 degrees.
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0: The Grand with Forder and Cold as Ice on the Classic Hit Station. You may be aware that the latest Spider-Man movie is kind of sweeping theaters all around the world. Tom Holland is the star, and they say he is set for life thanks to that movie. When it's all said and done, he'll likely have banked more than $100 million just for the latest brand new day Spider-Man flick. His salary alone was $20 million. He gets a percentage of the profits, too, and since the movie has already made $2 billion, that's going to be in the 100 mil range. So that's quite a raise from the last movie. Good for him. Nice work if you can get it, right? Hang on, we got Creed coming up. Dexy's Midnight Runners and more next here on the Classic Hit Station.
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1: 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Prizes will not be mailed or delivered. Any winner under the age of 18 must be accompanied by a parent or legal guardian. No trade or cash equivalent will be awarded for any contest prize. Any person or persons found to be in violation of these contest rules before, during, or after the respective contest or giveaway will be disqualified and will not be eligible for future contests and giveaways.
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0: With arms wide open, it's Creed on the Classic Hit Station. All set to get into another hour of great songs here on a Wednesday night, soon to be a Thursday early morning. Hope you make it a great evening. Thanks for tuning in. And keep it right here for more of your Classic Hits favorites. 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
6: A flood watch continues until 7 a.m. tomorrow morning. Lows level off around 68 tonight under mainly cloudy skies with storms likely. Southerly winds around 5 miles an hour. Chance for storms tomorrow, high of 85, more clouds than sun. Slight chance for storms tomorrow night, lows around 66, partly cloudy. From the Wayne Weather Center, I'm meteorologist Eric Height. Right now, it's 71 degrees.
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1: ABC News, I'm Dave Packer. A police helicopter and a small airplane collided in the skies over Pennsylvania Wednesday night. It happened during a training exercise at Carlisle Regional Airport, minutes from the state capital of Harrisburg. Lieutenant Colonel George Bivens with the Pennsylvania State Police.
2: As that Cessna came down along that runway, for an unknown reason, it veered hard to the right at the last moment.
1: The pilot of the Cessna 150 was killed. The two troopers on the helicopter survived. Five Americans have died in a helicopter crash in Kenya. That's according to the State Department. Local authorities say seven people were on board and there were no survivors. President Trump saying he's reducing the scheduled joint military exercises with South Korea and saying he's meeting with North Korean dictator Kim Jong-un later this year. The U.S. national debt reaching a staggering milestone, now surpassing $40 trillion. This is ABC News.
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0: Way down yonder a bit there, near the fork in the road, up around the bend, Creedence Clearwater Revival. I think that's my favorite by them. John Fogerty and the gang. Stick around. Sticks on the way. We sail away. And Phil Collins, getting you home.
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6: Flood watch remains in effect. Lows dip down to about 68 overnight under overcast skies with thunderstorms likely. Winds out of the south around 5 miles an hour. Cloudy skies with a few peaks of sun Thursday. Chance of thunderstorms. High temperatures reach up to 85. Partly cloudy skies Thursday night. Slight chance of thunderstorms, 66. From the Wayne Weather Center, I'm meteorologist Derek Height. Right now, it's 72 degrees.
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6: 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Winners must appear in person with proper positive legal identification. 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Any winner under the age of 18 must be accompanied by a parent or legal guardian. No trade or cash equivalent will be awarded for any contest prize. Any person or persons found to be in violation of these contest rules before, during, or after the respective contest or giveaway will be disqualified and will not be eligible for future contests and giveaways.
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0: Well, you got the right, you got the left, and you got the middle there. And Jimmy Eat World, Bob Worthington here. More great music near, including ZZ Top, mourning the passing of drummer Frank Beard, one of the originals. And also have Queen coming up, rocking with you.
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6: A flood watch remains in effect. Lows dip down to about 68 overnight under overcast skies with thunderstorms likely. Winds out of the south around 5 miles an hour. Cloudy skies with a few peaks of sun Thursday. Chance of thunderstorms. High temperatures reach up to 85. Partly cloudy skies Thursday night. Slight chance of thunderstorms, 66. From the Wayne Weather Center, I'm meteorologist Derek Height. Right now, it's 72 degrees.
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1: ABC News, I'm Dave Packer. A police helicopter and a small airplane collided in the skies over Pennsylvania Wednesday night. It happened during a training exercise at Carlisle Regional Airport, minutes from the state capital of Harrisburg. Lieutenant Colonel George Bivens with the Pennsylvania State Police.
2: As that Cessna came down along that runway, for an unknown reason, it veered hard to the right at the last moment.
1: The pilot of the Cessna 150 was killed. The two troopers on the helicopter survived. Five Americans have died in a helicopter crash in Kenya. That's according to the State Department. Local authorities say seven people were on board and there were no survivors. President Trump saying he's reducing the scheduled joint military exercises with South Korea and saying he's meeting with North Korean dictator Kim Jong-un later this year. The U.S. national debt reaching a staggering milestone, now surpassing $40 trillion. This is ABC News.
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0: After the fire, Der Kommissar. Bob Worthington here. Please be careful. No texting and driving and no drinking and driving. Please stay safe. Keep others safe as well. All right. All right. Michael Stipe and REM on the way. Also, Pat Benatar leading the pack.
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7: A flood watch remains in effect. Lows dip down to about 68 overnight under overcast skies with thunderstorms likely. Winds out of the south around 5 miles an hour. Cloudy skies with a few peaks of sun. Thursday, chance of thunderstorms. High temperatures reach up to 85. Partly cloudy skies Thursday night. Slight chance of thunderstorms, 66. From the Wayne Weather Center, I'm meteorologist Derek Height. Right now, it's 72 degrees.
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0: Michael Stipe and REM. Bob Worthington here. More great music near. Jackie, happy birthday to you on your special day. 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

0: 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Winners must appear in person with proper positive legal identification. Claim any prize Monday through Friday, excluding holidays, within 30 days, so the prize will be forfeited. Prizes will not be mailed or delivered. Any winner under the age of 18 must be accompanied by a parent or legal guardian. No trade or cash equivalent will be awarded for any contest prize. Any person or persons found to be in violation of these contest rules before, during, or after the respective contest or giveaway will be disqualified and will not be eligible for future contests and giveaways.
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5: A flood watch remains in effect. Low has dipped down to about 68 overnight under overcast skies with thunderstorms likely. Winds out of the south around 5 miles an hour. Cloudy skies with a few peaks of sun Thursday. Chance of thunderstorms. High temperatures reach up to 85. Partly cloudy skies Thursday night. Slight chance of thunderstorms, 66. From the Wayne Weather Center, I'm meteorologist Derek Height. Currently 71.
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1: ABC News, I'm Dave Packer. A police helicopter and a small airplane collided in the skies over Pennsylvania Wednesday night, minutes from Harrisburg. Lieutenant Colonel George Bivens, Pennsylvania State Police.
2: As that Cessna came down along that runway, for an unknown reason, it veered hard to the right at the last moment.
1: The pilot of the Cessna was killed. The two troopers on the helicopter survived. The NTSB will investigate. A safari helicopter crashed while on a tour over a remote part of Kenya, killing all seven people on board, among them five Americans. Calling it the most crushing economic operation ever taken. President Trump announcing economic D-Day on Iran, threatening countries that support Iran's economy in any way with tremendous economic consequences. ABC News has confirmed that Prince Harry and his wife, Meghan, the Duchess of Sussex, are planning to move back to the UK, where they'll remain non-working royals. This is ABC News.
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10: A flood watch remains in effect. Lows dip down to about 68 overnight under overcast skies with thunderstorms likely. Winds out of the south around 5 miles an hour. Cloudy skies with a few peaks of sun Thursday. Chance of thunderstorms. High temperatures reach up to 85. Partly cloudy skies Thursday night. Slight chance of thunderstorms, 66. From the Wayne Weather Center, I'm meteorologist Derek Height. Currently 71.
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Maybe we'll have to give the electrical shock treatment next time you do that, okay? So mind your manners there. Keep your hands to yourself. Georgia Satellite. Stick around, ELO, Electric Light Orchestra. 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

0: St. Angelian, Roger Maria, also Edie listening in. 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
1: 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Winners must appear in person with proper positive legal identification. 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Prizes will not be mailed or delivered. Any winner under the age of 18 must be accompanied by a parent or legal guardian. No trade or cash equivalent will be awarded for any contest prize. Any person or persons found to be in violation of these contest rules before, during, or after the respective contest or giveaway will be disqualified and will not be eligible for future contests and giveaways.
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0: Whoa now, we're already, what? Well, I can't believe it, August the 20th. We're winding down August before you know it. How about it? And Labor Day weekend will be here before you know it as well.
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12: A flood watch continues until 7 a.m. this morning. Cloudy overnight with storms likely. Lows dip down to about 68. South winds around 5 miles an hour. Chance for storms Thursday. Highs level off around 84, mainly cloudy. Slight chance of thunderstorms and foggy Thursday night. Lows level off around 67. From the Wayne Weather Center, I'm meteorologist Derek Height. Right now, 71.
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1: ABC News, I'm Dave Packer. A police helicopter and a small airplane collided in the skies over Pennsylvania Wednesday night. It happened during a training exercise at Carlisle Regional Airport, minutes from the state capital of Harrisburg. Lieutenant Colonel George Bivens with the Pennsylvania State Police.
2: As that Cessna came down along that runway, for an unknown reason, it veered hard to the right at the last moment.
1: The pilot of the Cessna 150 was killed. The two troopers on the helicopter survived. Five Americans have died in a helicopter crash in Kenya. That's according to the State Department. Local authorities say seven people were on board and there were no survivors. President Trump saying he's reducing the scheduled joint military exercises with South Korea and saying he's meeting with North Korean dictator Kim Jong-un later this year. The U.S. national debt reaching a staggering milestone, now surpassing $40 trillion. This is ABC News.
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5: A flood watch continues until 7 a.m. this morning. Cloudy overnight with storms likely. Lows dip down to about 68. South winds around 5 miles an hour. Chance for storms Thursday. Highs level off around 84. Mainly cloudy. Slight chance of thunderstorms and foggy Thursday night. Lows level off around 67. From the Wayne Weather Center, I'm meteorologist Derek Height. Right now, 71.
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0: A new sensation in excess. Oh, thank you so much for spreading the word out there. 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
1: 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Winners must appear in person with proper positive legal identification. 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Any winner under the age of 18 must be accompanied by a parent or legal guardian. No trade or cash equivalent will be awarded for any contest prize. Any person or persons found to be in violation of these contest rules before, during, or after the respective contest or giveaway will be disqualified and will not be eligible for future contests and giveaways. Classic Hits, Wayne, W-A-I-N, a Fort Broadcasting station.

0: Life is a Highway. Bob Worthington and you, one great song after another. 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
8: A flood watch continues until 7 a.m. today. Thunderstorms likely overnight. Otherwise, cloudy skies expected. Lows level off around 68. Southerly winds around 5 miles per hour. Mainly cloudy skies expected. Thursday, chance of thunderstorms. High temperatures reach up to 84. Lows dip down to about 67 with fog. Thursday night, slight chance of thunderstorms. From the Wayne Weather Center, I'm meteorologist Paul Trombley. Currently, it's 71 degrees.
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1: ABC News, I'm Dave Packer. A police helicopter and a small airplane collided in the skies over Pennsylvania Wednesday night. It happened during a training exercise at Carlisle Regional Airport, minutes from the state capital of Harrisburg. Lieutenant Colonel George Bivens with the Pennsylvania State Police.
2: As that Cessna came down along that runway, for an unknown reason, it veered hard to the right at the last moment.
1: The pilot of the Cessna 150 was killed. The two troopers on the helicopter survived. Five Americans have died in a helicopter crash in Kenya. That's according to the State Department. Local authorities say seven people were on board and there were no survivors. President Trump saying he's reducing the scheduled joint military exercises with South Korea and saying he's meeting with North Korean dictator Kim Jong-un later this year. The U.S. national debt reaching a staggering milestone, now surpassing $40 trillion. This is ABC News.
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who can be knocking and wants to keep on rocking? It's Bob Worthington here taking you through the wee hours and listening to us bedside. We appreciate you saying hi to Liz. Welcome you. Your Stone Temple Pilots. It's lush. It's plush.

0: Our late movie for you. Grab yourself some popcorn, maybe some Skittles and a Kit Kat bar or two. That one from Eddie and the Cruisers, the movie On the Dark Side, from John Cafferty and the Beaver Brown Band. Collective Soul and more great rock and roll, and a famous phone number if you dare to dial next.
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9: A flood watch continues until 7 a.m. today. Thunderstorms likely overnight, otherwise cloudy skies expected. Lows level off around 68, southerly winds around 5 miles per hour. Mainly cloudy skies expected Thursday, chance of thunderstorms. High temperatures reach up to 84. Lows dip down to about 67 with fog Thursday night, slight chance of thunderstorms. From the Wayne Weather Center, I'm meteorologist Paul Trombley. Right now, 72.
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0: Collective Soul and more great rock and roll day and night right here. And thanks for telling a friend or two about us. We appreciate you for that. Cutting Crew on the way. And how about something from the James Bond movie, our late movie, the James Bond thriller, 007. Title track from the movie Live and Let Die from Sir Paul McCartney and Wings next.
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1: 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Winners must appear in person with proper positive legal identification to claim any prize Monday through Friday, excluding holidays, within 30 days, so the prize will be forfeited. Prizes will not be mailed or delivered. Any winner under the age of 18 must be accompanied by a parent or legal guardian. No trade or cash equivalent will be awarded for any contest prize. Any person or persons found to be in violation of these contest rules before, during, or after the respective contest or giveaway will be disqualified and will not be eligible for future contests and giveaways.
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6: A flood watch continues until 7 a.m. today. Thunderstorms likely overnight, otherwise cloudy skies expected. Lows level off around 68, southerly winds around 5 miles per hour. Mainly cloudy skies expected Thursday, chance of thunderstorms. High temperatures reach up to 84. Lows dip down to about 67 with fog Thursday night, slight chance of thunderstorms. From the Wayne Weather Center, I'm meteorologist Paul Trombley. Right now, 70.
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3: ABC News, I'm Dave Packer. A police helicopter and a small airplane collided in the skies over Pennsylvania Wednesday night. It happened during a training exercise at Carlisle Regional Airport, minutes from the state capital of Harrisburg. Lieutenant Colonel George Bivens with the Pennsylvania State Police.
4: As that Cessna came down along that runway, for an unknown reason, it veered hard to the right at the last moment.
3: The pilot of the Cessna 150 was killed. The two troopers on the helicopter survived. Five Americans have died in a helicopter crash in Kenya. That's according to the State Department. Local authorities say seven people were on board and there were no survivors. President Trump saying he's reducing the scheduled joint military exercises with South Korea and saying he's meeting with North Korean dictator Kim Jong-un later this year. The U.S. national debt reaching a staggering milestone, now surpassing $40 trillion. This is ABC News.
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Del Dimitri, Bob Worthington here with Dancing Dan Henley. 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

0: 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Bob Worthington here, and good morning. Maybe having that first cup of coffee with us. We appreciate you, and grab yourself a donut or a bagel. 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
9: A flood watch continues. Daytime highs approaching 84 today under mainly cloudy skies with a chance of thunderstorms. Southwest winds 5 to 10 miles per hour. Partly cloudy skies with fog in spots tonight. Slight chance of thunderstorms. Lows level off around 67. A mix of clouds and sun and fog.

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0: Already your Thursday morning, and hey, moving this week along very quickly, aren't we? The weekend will be within grasp just like that, right? Tom Petty and the Heartbreakers from the class of 1980. Stick around, we're tucking in those dreams with Aerosmith on the way and Bon Jovi next.
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1: 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Any winner under the age of 18 must be accompanied by a parent or legal guardian. No trade or cash equivalent will be awarded for any contest prize. Any person or persons found to be in violation of these contest rules before, during, or after the respective contest or giveaway will be disqualified and will not be eligible for future contests and giveaways. 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

0: Wishing you sweet dreams. That other band from Boston, Aerosmith and Dream On. Stick around, Michael Stipe and R.E.M., Bruce Springsteen and a whole bunch more. Good morning, your Thursday morning. Let's make it a great day.
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6: A flood watch continues. Daytime highs approaching 84 today under mainly cloudy skies with a chance of thunderstorms. Southwest winds 5 to 10 miles per hour. Partly cloudy skies with fog in spots tonight. Slight chance of thunderstorms. Lows level off around 67. A mix of clouds and sun and foggy early tomorrow. Highs around 86. From the Wayne Weather Center, I'm meteorologist Paul Trombley. Currently 68.
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2: Kentucky health directors are fighting the largest regional measles outbreak to strike the bluegrass state since 1991. As infectious cases escalate, Cabinet Secretary Dr. Stephen Stack urged vaccinations after confirming 15 total outbreak cases in Christian, Todd, Trigg, Washington, and Owen counties. Every single affected victim was completely unvaccinated. Dr. Stack highly advises clinics to confront vaccine hesitancy and skepticism with uncompromising and patient-centered passion. Meanwhile, a Mercer County grand jury indicted Cody Casey on 19 felony counts, including manslaughter, in connection with a fatal July 4th Harrington Lake wakeboat crash. The reckless collision killed 25-year-old Nazir's Ventilselski and critically injured his father, Alex, on a submerged pontoon. His attorney recently declined to comment as Casey confronts civil lawsuits and a staggering $1 million criminal bond. And the Kentucky State Police Electronic Crime Branch arrested former Hartford Police Chief Brent Lindsay for promoting and procuring child sex abuse material. The 41-year-old disgraced ex-chief resigned in 2023 amid severe investigative reforms and remains detained in the Muhlenberg County Detention Center on severe digital crime exploitation charges. Meanwhile, county residents in Moorhead are struggling after the Rowan County Courthouse was forced to shut down early due to a broken air conditioning system. County Clerk Elwood Caudill declared the broken cooling had been out of order for weeks, and he refused to commence operation or force employees to work in 85-degree environments. And the Pulaski County Sheriff's Office has detained a fourth suspect in connection with the devastating August 12th Lower Line Creek Road home invasion murder of Sherry Mitko. Deputies arrested a teenage boy charged with complicity to murder, along with jailed co-defendants McCoy Cheney and two other teens. I'm Travis Laird.
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Trouble Double Vision Tour that includes Lynyrd Skynyrd going to run through the end of the month, and then Foreigner going to be doing their own thing through the end of October. Foreigner Online is the webpage for all the details. Want to say good morning to you. It is Thursday, August 20th, and today we get to celebrate some fun stuff. It is National Bacon Lovers Day today. Also, Hazy IPA Day. Do those go together? I don't know. It is also Lemonade Day. All right, there's three that don't go together. And also Chocolate Pecan Pie Day. They're all good individually, but yeah, I could order those all as a meal. It is also International Hawaiian Pizza Day today. I know that's controversial. Not everybody loves pineapple, but yeah, pineapple and Canadian bacon, that's the team that I am on. That pairs well with a hazy IPA. And more importantly, it is National Radio Day today. We want to say thank you.

0: you for listening. All right, celebrity birthday book is open. We see that Connie Chung is now 80 years old. Robert Plant, 78. Al Roker, 72. Fred Durst from Limp Bizkit, 56. From The Amazing Spider-Man, Andrew Garfield is 43. And singer and actress Demi Lovato turns 34. If you are celebrating a birthday today, happy birthday to you. And looking at the history book, something pretty important happened on this day. Back in 1969, all four Beatles together in the recording studio for the final time. The final time as they finished up Abbey Road.
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8: A flood watch continues. Daytime highs approaching 84 today under mainly cloudy skies with a chance of thunderstorms. Southwest winds 5 to 10 miles per hour. Partly cloudy skies with fog in spots tonight. Slight chance of thunderstorms. Lows level off around 67. A mix of clouds and sun and foggy early tomorrow. Highs around 86. From the Wayne Weather Center, I'm meteorologist Paul Trombley. Currently 68.
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0: Starting the workday the Wildcat way, Columbia's Big Blue Mornings. Don't forget this morning at 7 o'clock, it is the Leach Report with the voice of the Wildcats, Tom Leach. 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
10: 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Winners must appear in person with proper positive legal identification. Claim any prize Monday through Friday, excluding holidays, within 30 days, so the prize will be forfeited. Prizes will not be mailed or delivered. Any winner under the age of 18 must be accompanied by a parent or legal guardian. No trade or cash equivalent will be awarded for any contest prize. Any person or persons found to be in violation of these contest rules before, during, or after the respective contest or giveaway will be disqualified and will not be eligible for future contests and giveaways.
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0: Lifehouse and a song that went to number two back in 2000. Yeah, hard to believe that song, 26 years old. It is hanging by a moment. Lifehouse lead singer Jason Wade had said in an interview a long time ago, he said he wrote the song in about 5 minutes, 10 minutes, something like that. Sometimes those are the songs that ones that you think, oh, that's nothing. Got it done really quick. Nope, those are the ones that make you the money. All right, another hour of the greatest classic hits of all time on the way this morning. Creedence will kick off our set next.
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6: A flood watch continues. Daytime highs approaching 84 today under mainly cloudy skies with a chance of thunderstorms. Southwest winds 5 to 10 miles per hour. Partly cloudy skies with fog in spots tonight. Slight chance of thunderstorms. Lows level off around 67. A mix of clouds and sun and foggy early tomorrow. Highs around 86. From the Wayne Weather Center, I'm meteorologist Paul Trombley. Currently 68.
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3: The Kentucky Department of Education is closely monitoring Fayette County Public Schools on a weekly basis. A 29-state coalition lawsuit against Meta. The state accuses the Facebook owner of deliberately baking addictive algorithms in Instagram to engage and traumatize minors. Coleman, skeptical of recent defensive PR spin, compared the landmark trillion-dollar damage litigation to the historic tobacco defense conflicts of the 1990s and promised similar legal action against other social platforms to defend the health of teenagers and minors. In eastern Kentucky, Perry County residents along Brown's Fork are confronting a slow recovery effort following storm calls pacing 80-mile-per-hour wind damage. Intense lightning struck local utility lines, igniting transformer fires and toppling ancient trees. Cope residents expressed the irreversible loss in the environment, but decree individual and civic resilience as neighbors work cooperatively to rebuild their families and homes regardless of state inaction. In Allen County, a monthly resource hub at the Scottsville Dream Center is breaking down barriers to independent employment. Darren Blankenship reported multiple departments cooperated to deliver a one-stop hub, giving citizens critical housing counsel, birth certificate duplicates, Social Security access, and warm meals to combat regional poverty and eliminate stressful travel barriers for local working-class people. In Lexington, surging retail demand hits ticket sales for the Keeneland Fall Horse Racing Meet. All reserved grandstand sitting accommodations for the October contest were entirely sold out within hours of releasing, forcing general admission tickets to attract massive visitor interest amid surging midweek pricing schemes. I'm Travis Laird.
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1: 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Winners must appear in person with proper positive legal identification to claim any prize Monday through Friday, excluding holidays, within 30 days, so the prize will be forfeited. Prizes will not be mailed or delivered. Any winner under the age of 18 must be accompanied by a parent or legal guardian. No trade or cash equivalent will be awarded for any contest prize. Any person or persons found to be in violation of these contest rules before, during, or after the respective contest or giveaway will be disqualified and will not be eligible for future contests and giveaways.
10: Cloudy skies with a few peaks of sun
11: today
10: with a chance for storms. Daytime highs approaching 84, winds out of the southwest, 5 to 10 miles per hour. Partly cloudy skies with fog in spots tonight, slight chance of thunderstorms, lows dip down to about 67. High temperatures reach up to 86, with fog in spots early tomorrow, sunshine mixed with clouds at times. From the Wayne Weather Center, I'm meteorologist Paul Trombley. Right now, it's 68 degrees.

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1: Good morning, everybody. Dick Gabriel in for Tom, the voice, taking one more day of vacation before we really crank into football season. Coming up very quickly, 16 days away for the Wildcats take on Youngstown State. Leach Report presented by Bobcat Enterprises. And coming up today on the show, Ricky Lumpkin of the UK Radio Network will join us. And, of course, talk Kentucky football. We'll shift to basketball with Jack Givens, the broadcast partner of Mr. Leach. And then right back to football and some basketball with Justin Rowland coming up in the second half hour. Wildcat News of the Day presented by Giuseppe's of Lexington. Excuse me, more preseason honors for a couple of football Wildcats. Senior offensive lineman Lance Hurd, junior tight end Willie Rodriguez named to the 2026 preseason coaches All-SEC team. Hurd on the second team. Rodriguez selected to the third team. Of course, this is not the first time either has been named to preseason teams. Hurd is the Bonita, Louisiana native, transferred up here after a season at LSU, then 2 years at Tennessee. So he is a big part, or should be, of the Big Blue Wall. 35 career games, 24 starts. And you've probably heard this stat before, but he has been in on more than 1,700 snaps as an old lineman and allowed just 3 sacks overall. That's one of the reasons he was named third team All-SEC last year after 12 starts at left tackle for Tennessee. Willie Rodriguez, everybody's favorite tight end right now, 6'4", 249 from Taylor Mill, Kentucky, and started 7 of 12 games last season. You might recall that he had a huge game against Vanderbilt, 6 catches for a career best, 78 yards. That was one of the only things that went well down in Nashville. Those were the most receptions for a tight end for a UK player since C.J. Conrad caught 6 at Mississippi State in 2015. But what you also might recall is a couple of years ago, the game down at Ole Miss, opening kickoff, there's a fumble. Ole Miss receives the ball, and there's a fumble, and it turned out it was Willie Rodriguez who knocked the ball loose with a really big hit on the ball carrier. Kentucky recovered after a long review. It went back to Ole Miss, but Rodriguez made a statement there, and that just basically underscored what he is all about as a Kentucky football player. So congrats to both of those guys, and, of course, you'll be hearing about them all year. I mentioned it is 16 days away, and that is the number that corresponds, of course, with UK linebacker Wesley Woodyard, but also quarterbacks Pookie Jones, George Blanda, Juan Portella, remember him? Doug Martin, or number 16. And the number 16 corresponds with a lot of nuggets in the UK history book, including, well, how about Mo Williams rushing for 1,600 yards? Exactly 1,600 yards when he led the SEC in rushing in 1995. 16 is kind of a magic number. There's all kinds of magic numbers up and down the UK record book. Dusty Bonner completed 16 consecutive passes for the Wildcats in a win over UConn in 1999. Craig Yee, 16 catches in a win over Vanderbilt in 1998 for 269 yards. That is still a record for what was then Commonwealth Stadium. When we come back, we'll talk Kentucky football with Ricky Lumpkin of the UK Sports Network here on the Leach Report. United
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1: Welcome back to the Leach Report, coming to you from the Clark's Pump and Chop Studio, and we welcome Ricky Lumpkin from the UK Sports Network, former UK defensive lineman. Good morning, sir.
10: Good morning. Good morning. How are you doing?
1: I'm well. You know what? I was just checking you out on Wikipedia, and I thought I knew everything about you, but I was not aware that you were born in New Jersey. You are a New Jersey. I mean, when did you guys move to Tennessee?
10: I'm an Army brat, so my parents were stationed up in New Jersey. That's where I was born, and my brother was actually born in Germany. Ooh. So we moved to Tennessee when I was three. I remember is Tennessee, so that's home. It's just I was born in New Jersey.
1: Yeah, my wife was born in Germany as well. A lot of Army brats can say that. So tell me, I don't think I've ever asked you this either. How did a kid in Tennessee make his way to Kentucky?
10: It was crazy. I'm abnormal. I'm a weirdo, and I lean into it. I never really watched sports growing up. My favorite team was the Red Sox because I played baseball as a kid. And then my baseball coach said, hey, you should play football. I was like, all right, whatever. And I didn't know anything about Tennessee football other than I lived in Tennessee and knew they were good. Obviously, I started getting letters for recruiting. Didn't really care about it. Didn't think much about it. I was like, okay, I get to play football again. And then this this old man came down to my house, and it wasn't Coach Brooks, it was Coach Ortmeyer. And he was like, hey, you know, we could really use more kids like your son. Again, I don't know the college football landscape. I didn't know anything about the state of Kentucky other than Fort Campbell and Hopkinsville. And what they said was very important to me and my family. They didn't trash any of the other schools. They didn't trash Tennessee, Louisville. They just said, we're bad and we need more players. While Tennessee would trash them, and Louisville obviously trashed Kentucky, saying, like, why would you go there? They suck. This is what we're doing. And,
1: yeah,
10: you know, I believed in them. Coach Ortmeyer was the first person to come. Then Coach Brooks, Coach Petrie. I even remember Coach Brown. Like, I remember even our old defensive coordinator, Coach Archer, and they were just all honest and upfront and didn't lie. And I fell in love with them because of the truth and what they spoke. And they kept their words even when we were in college. The standard was the standard. The rules were the rules for everybody.
1: I'd heard that so many times about Rich Brooks. He treated everybody fairly and treated everybody the same. And that's why so many of his former players speak so highly of him. And you got here right about the time things were turning under Rich Brooks. So you know what successful football looks like and feels like. What kind of feel do you get right now from Will Stein, his staff, and what you know and what you've seen?
10: First, it's the energy and the buy-in from the guys and talking to the guys and meeting with the guys just here and there. They all love the atmosphere. They all love the energy. They all talk about the accountability and the standard.

0: like we're going to make a bowl game. You could tell the coaches were real fired up because their jobs were on the line, but the guys never doubted. Like, we're like, ah, this is rough, right? But we got one win, Georgia. I'll never forget that one. Jeremy picks up the fumble, Myron, big hit, and it just started rolling, right? And just believing in the process. And for these guys, they have to trust the process. There's going to be ups and downs. There's going to be ebbs and flows. But they have the beginning of something special because they're already buying in. Just keep going. Don't quit.
1: We're talking to Ricky Lumpkin, former UK defensive lineman, and, of course, part of our pregame coverage on the UK radio network. He and Christy Thomas and Logan Stenberg chop it up before ball games. And this first game coming up, I knew you and Christy and Logan talk a lot, and we're all going to get together and talk later this week. But what kind of message will you bring before that very first game when you lay things out for your teammates in the pregame show?
0: It's keep the main thing the main thing. Focus on yourself. Don't get ahead of yourself looking at week two. You first got to handle a good opponent in Youngstown State who went to the playoffs and is very dynamic. We have to start the season off right. We have to do the things right now because it's going to translate later on in the season. Limit the mental mistakes. Limit the mental errors. Yes, you want a perfect game, but no game is perfect. Let's do what we've been doing all spring, all summer, and let it translate to the field and show what we are capable of. And let's get out of here with a good, decisive win to springboard us into a big, huge week two game.
1: You know, and as a D lineman, you'll surely appreciate, you already know this, that Youngstown State has an outstanding quarterback, one of the best in the country, really, but clearly the best on the 1AA level, the FCS level. And believe it or not, I kind of rolled this nugget out a few weeks ago on my show, but this kid's father quarterbacked Youngstown State to national championships in the early 90s, and in 1994 brought them back against Eastern Kentucky in the quarterfinals of the playoffs and threw a touchdown pass to beat the Colonels with a minute left. So it just kind of runs in the family. You know what I'm saying? You cannot overlook this team.
0: No, you can't. And, you know, anytime a team like this at any kind of level, mid-major, wherever, FCS, Division II, NAI, whatever, and they have a chance to play a Power Four school, I almost said Power Five, but we're in different times. Power Four school, it's a chance, it's a Super Bowl victory. You know, I just always recall and think of the days of Boise State when I was younger, beating everyone, right? Yeah. App State, upset. Like those type of plays, those type of things you see even James Madison before they moved up. You have to be ready. You can't go in here thinking they're going to lay down because they have guys. They have talent. And, you know, same thing, like, I remember Coach Ohrmeyer said this all the time. It's one of my favorite things to say. They're on scholarship, too.
1: That's right.
0: They put the same cleats on you put on. Don't get it twisted. They're not coming in here trying to lose. They're coming in here to get a win.
1: EKU came in here a couple times, nearly pulled off an upset. And really the biggest difference between these two levels is number of scholarships, depth. I mean, there are players who play in the NFL from 1AA, D2, D3, so you make a great point. Minute or two left with Ricky Lumpkin of the UK Sports Network. Anwar Stewart talked to us the other day, and we talked to some of the players. And I asked one of the players, why is he such a good coach, which is a very simple question but an involved answer. But his first response was, Ricky, basically what you talked about with the assistants and the head coach who recruited you, honesty. He said, you know, Anwar Stewart lets you know what's on his mind in no uncertain terms. And that means a lot to a player, doesn't it?
0: It does, because you know exactly where you stand, and players can get really in their feelings and be like, oh, my God, my coach doesn't like me. No, it doesn't. He doesn't like you. It's just trying to get the best out of you. And as players, we also got to realize, and I understood this as a player, they make their living off based how we do, and they're not the ones playing the game. So he has to trust you, and if he doesn't trust you, he can't play you. Because this is also how he feeds his family, and he's trying to get the best out of you. And sometimes you don't want the best, and he's going to push you to do things you don't want to do. And being that truthful, honest person, you see when a coach is like that, you're like, you know what, I can give more for this man.
1: Yeah. Ricky, I appreciate your time, and looking forward to seeing you, and looking forward to hearing you this season on the pregame show. Thank you so much.
0: Yes, sir. Thank y'all.

0: a great one.
1: And when we come back, Jack Givens of the UK Network will join us here on the Leach Report.
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9: Cloudy skies with a few peaks of sun today with a chance for storms. Daytime highs approaching 84, winds out of the southwest, 5 to 10 miles per hour. Partly cloudy skies with fog in spots tonight. Slight chance of thunderstorms. Lows dip down to about 67. High temperatures reach up to 86 with fog in spots early tomorrow. Sunshine mixed with clouds at times. From the Wayne Weather Center, I'm meteorologist Paul Trombley. Right now, it's 68 degrees.
1: Welcome back to the Leach Report. Joining us now, Mr. Jack Givens, Tom Leach's broadcast partner, UK basketball games. Good morning, sir.
10: Good morning, Gabe. How are you?
1: I'm well. Thank you very much. Of course, we count down to football. You are a big football fan. I know this. But also, of course, really excited about the upcoming basketball season. Kentucky is waiting to hear about the legal maneuvers and whether or not the Wildcats and really everybody else will have a shot at bringing in at least one more player. I think whether Kentucky gets Mark Mitchell or Jackson Kohler, the roster is in pretty good shape right now. Would you agree? I mean, yeah, it would be a big help, but I don't know. I mean, it's going to be a lot. It's going to be very important if they can get someone like that, but my point is, they're going to be okay even if they don't. You agree?
10: Oh, I totally agree with that, Gabe. Yeah, no doubt we have some really, really nice pieces. Intriguing the way Mark will be able to mix up the lineups. Just a bunch of guys who know how to play. Yeah. And then they came together very nicely over the couple of months. But I got to tell you, Gabe, that spot that you mentioned, those two guys, that strong power forward, bang, bang it up kind of guy who can help Malachi. I mean, You don't want all of the inside responsibility to fall on Malachi. That kind of guy would help. And you add a player like that, and then it makes a huge difference with this team, even in spite of, or maybe in addition to all of the great pieces we have and the really good players we have, that guy, one of those two you named, man, if you add that, now we're talking an opportunity to become really, really good.
1: And they have Njai, they have Kep Nang, but these guys are a little more polished, aren't they?
10: Yeah, but I don't think you'll see Kepning and Moreno
1: at the same time
10: out there on the floor at the same time. I'm
1: not
10: talking about a guy you can put out there. Kepning, he's gonna be awesome, and he's gonna give you a banger, a guy who can body up with a lot of these SEC players, the bigs in the SEC. He's that kind of guy, but I'm talking about somebody, and you mentioned Uzi and some of those kind of guys. They are very, very good players, and they will be good in the lineup, but I haven't seen that guy yet who can step in and really bang with Malachi on the floor.
1: That was kind of missing last year, wasn't it? He needed a little more help with being the physicality of the game inside.
10: Yeah, and I think that's one reason he got so tired and worn out at the end of the year. I think you're absolutely right. That team missed it. This team can do some stuff that that team didn't because they're so long, and they can get in passing lanes. They can deflect balls. They can do stuff to slow another team's offense down. But that guy in the paint who can go and make sure that one of these bigs on these other teams don't get that offensive rebound at key moments of the game. I still haven't seen that show itself in a big way yet.
1: Yeah. I guess the second biggest question mark after whether or not Kentucky will land one or of these guys, one of these two guys, is Cam Williams and his foot. And you've been around the game for a long time, and you've seen players who have struggled with foot injuries. I mean, the constant pounding of the college basketball in general is a real danger. How concerned are you?
10: Well, I would be less concerned, obviously, if he was out working or if he was walking around in a regular pair of shoes with no boot on. Now, sometimes you wear those boots just to keep guys from reacting because you see a good play, you're jumping up and down automatically. You don't even think about it until you come down and you say, oh, man, I shouldn't have done that. But so sometimes you put a boot on a guy, and then when you're around other guys with these big old feet and, you know, you get kicked and all of that kind of stuff, sometimes you do that for protection. But I don't know yet how concerned I should be. I'll know after he gets that thing off and comes back to working out. But I hope it's not anything serious.
1: Yeah, anytime you see a player in a boot, even if it's just precautionary, you know that there's something up. But they've not tried to hide anything. And Cam Williams just trying to do what's best, and the team and everybody trying to do what's best right now to make sure he's ready when the season begins. But as you point out, they're already working out. They're already practicing. And when we come back, we'll talk more about the Basketball Cats with Jack Givens here on the Leach Report.

0: It's Thursday, August 20th. Hello, Kentucky. Let's get you up to speed with sports. I'm Scott Fitzgerald. Let's talk, well, basketball, right? Kentucky made its pitch to Michigan State big fella Jackson Kohler. That yesterday via Zoom, the Wildcats reaching out and are among teams to include Louisville pursuing the 6'8" forward along with Kansas and BYU. BYU remains the favorite. He, of course, has strong ties to Utah and was considered a BYU target even before entering the portal. Staying in Lexington, how about we talk some oblong? Kentucky football is adding to its front office, hiring Alex Brown is the program's new assistant general manager. Brown brings extensive experience in college recruiting, player personnel, and NFL scouting. He most recently worked as a scout with the Atlanta Falcons and previously served in personnel roles at Ole Miss and SMU. Louisville football, Isaac Brown is a glaring omission from the 60-player Doak Walker Award preseason watch list. The Cardinals running back ran for 884 yards in just 9 games last season. Brown was also named a preseason first-team All-ACC member. For Brown, though, he can't worry about watch lists. His approach to this season, well, it's pretty simple.
1: I mean, I just got to take it day by day, take it like to game one to how many games we got. So I just got to go out there and hurt. And go out there and just do what I do every game.
0: The Bears and Bengals are along the banks of the Ohio today in a joint practice ahead of their preseason game on Saturday. Bears receiver Rome Odunze says he's looking forward to not only the practice, but of course game time. Because why? Well, he has plenty of respect for Cincinnati's passing game.
2: Obviously with T and Chase, they got a dynamic, you know, duo. But there's some other, you know, receiver Tinsley over there that, you know, made some plays as well. So I'll definitely be trying to peek, you know, a few when they're on the field trying to see, you know, what they're getting into.
0: And speaking of Cincinnati, the Reds rally from a 2-run deficit. They beat the Cardinals 5-4 last night at Great American Ballpark. Chase Burns struck out 8 over 5 innings. Rookie Sal Stewart provided the big blow. He hit a 3-run homer in the 6th for his 27th of the season. They'll meet again this afternoon. Michael McGreevy starts for St. Louis against Cincinnati's Brady Singer. Have a great day, Kentucky. I'm Scott Fitzgerald.
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10: 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We're talking with Jack Givens, Tom's broadcast partner on UK basketball, and, of course, talking about this year's Kentucky basketball squad, which includes a guy, Jack, and I've talked with you about this before, but and I tell anybody who will listen, if you wonder about Braden Hawthorne, I put my stock in guys who go to practice like you, Cameron Mills. I've talked to you both separately about Braden. And independent of one another, you had the same reaction. And my question was, is this guy really good? Can he really play? And you both sat up straight and said emphatically, yes. What have you seen from him lately, and what do you think Kentucky fans can expect?
11: Well, you know, Gabe, it's been interesting with him watching practice off and on for those 2 months when they were working out. You know, one thing I didn't pay that much attention to last year was the fact that he was a walk-on, so he was playing under a redshirt, not a walk-on, of course. But he was playing under a different pressure, a different approach than all of the other guys who were competing for minutes. He usually played on the taxi squad, and, you know, if he made a mistake defensively, or if one of those other guys scored on him, one of the starters, they were supposed to score on him. So it was no big deal. Things have changed a little bit for it. And it's been fun because the first 3 or 4 times I saw him practice, work out, he was, I don't know how many times that whistle blew and it was directed towards him. Oh. You messed this layup. You can't take a 3-pointer falling away from 30 feet. That's not a good shot. We can get that. And those were all the plays he was making last year, you know, because when it, I don't want to say it doesn't matter, but when it doesn't matter, you feel more comfortable shooting. Now, the last 3 or 4 practices after that second month, these last 4 or 5 practices, he is the man again, okay?
10: Really?
11: I mean, that guy, he has adjusted. He has, now he's not missing the same assignments on defense that he was the first couple of weeks. He's really, really looked good and a bunch more confident in the role he's going to be playing this year. So I was really pleased with the way he improved over the last couple of weeks. He is still not quite strong enough. I mean, if I'm him, and I think I know him well enough to know, he's in the gym every day, right in the weight room every day right now, trying to get stronger because he now understands what that's like in real competition. So he's gonna be the man. He's gonna get there. He's still, every now and then, Gabe, you know, he'll come and he'll make a play where he just reacts, and whether it's a dunk on somebody, whether it's shooting that 3-point shot off of the fast break and just letting it go, he's gonna be that more frequently than we'll see it this year because he's learning. But I'm still crazy about the young man and about his game.
10: Clearly you are. Since you and I spoke last, I had a chance to chat, as the media did, with Zoom Diallo. This is one intriguing guy, Jack. I can't wait to see his game, but he's just fun to talk to.
11: Yeah, he's and I haven't had a chance to talk to him a whole lot yet because I've been in and out, and they're in and out. But once we start traveling and we're on the road together and sitting around the hotel, and I'll get to talk to him a whole lot more. But he is kind of one of those guys who seems to be wise beyond his years. You know, I mean, he likes getting into conversations with you, and he's very diverse and he can go a lot of different ways, but especially talking about basketball and the various nuances of the game. What little bit I have been able to talk to him, he is a true point guard.
10: Oh yeah.
11: You know, he's a true point guard. He thinks the point guard role. He reacts the way point guards react. And I think that's one of the things that makes him even more interesting.
10: Yeah, and he is a confident young man, which, of course, you need in a point guard. But the other thing that impressed me, Jack, is he has embraced the expectations of the BBN. He knows that nothing short of success, and I mean with a capital S, is on the agenda this year. And you've got to have that in your leader, don't you?
11: Yeah. Some guys just kind of get it, but it's interesting. When I think about it, I like this. I think Zoom would be the same way no matter where he goes.
10: Yeah.
11: And what I mean by, you know what I mean. I mean, you don't turn it on because right. you're at Kentucky, and you didn't, and you wouldn't turn it on if you were at EKU. He's the kind of guy who would approach whatever the situation the same way. And that is to dominate, be the man, do your job and do it better than anybody else. I kind of get the impression he'd be that way anywhere yeah. he would have gone. And that's really impressive to me, because that's what you want. You want that steady, that attitude that I don't care where I am, man, this is me. And that's kind of what you get with Zoom.
10: And what's so vital, I think, for this team, and especially in this day and age in college basketball, when you've got so many new faces, so many new players trying to assimilate, trying to figure out what's what and who's who, when you've got a floor leader like that, that is so important for the coaching staff to know that this is the classic coach on the floor, isn't it?
11: Yeah, and I think another interesting thing with him is early on in the workouts this summer, early on, you could tell he was trying to show the other guys what he can do and let them know who he is. Again, the last couple of weeks, and you look, you know, you want to see how guys improve. The last couple of 3 weeks, he became that guy who was making sure that now that you know who I am.
10: Yeah.
11: Now he was trying to make sure his teammates were figuring out who they are. So he deferred a lot those last, I don't know, 3 weeks or so. He still got his, but he was anxious to get the ball. Now he knows where Milan wants to get it. Now he knows yeah. where McBride wants to get it. Now he knows where Alex wants to get it. So he was working to get the ball to those guys in the places where they like to have it. So he's kind of a complete guy, and it was nice seeing him involved over those 2 months.
10: Can't wait to see him, and I can't wait to see you again. Thank you, my friend, and we'll talk soon.
11: All right, Gabe, thanks.
10: Have a great day. And when we come back, Justin Rowland joins us here on The Leach Report.
9: I'm Sherry Preston. Cleanup going on across the Midwest following another round of severe thunderstorms. Some people living in northern Indiana say they have not had power for a week. The storms today moving into the Northeast. A police chopper, small plane collision in midair at an airport just outside Harrisburg, Pennsylvania. The pilot of the plane was killed. The state troopers on board the helicopter survived, says Pennsylvania Governor Josh Shapiro.
12: I'm pleased and relieved to be able to share with you that after an aviation accident this evening in Carlisle, two of those heroes, two Pennsylvania state troopers, Corporal Bryce Corman and Trooper Jason Mills, while injured, are going to be okay.
9: Walmart has posted another strong performance in the second quarter, but that was overshadowed by a more cautious outlook for the rest of the year. Walmart shares sliding almost 6% before the opening bell. This is ABC News.
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10: Welcome back to the Leach Report. Dick Gabriel sitting in for The Voice. Joining us now is Justin Rowland. Good morning, Justin. How are you, sir?
22: I'm doing well, Dick. Thank you.
10: Justin, of course, senior insider at KSR Plus, part of the Rivals Network. And you have written recently, within the last 24 hours, in fact, about Alex Brown joining the staff. This guy has an interesting resume, Justin. What do you make of this?
22: Really smart hire. So, yeah, he's been a part of kind of front offices at a few college football programs, but really it seems like the most relevant and interesting experience is with the Falcons for like the last year, year and a half or so. He's been going around the country and at events, pro days. You think about any event where NFL teams are scouting college football players, like some of the top college football games and teams in the country last year, presumably he was part of that. And these guys are, I mean, college coaches and college players are dealing with him in the capacity of somebody who could be drafting them. So he's somebody they want to impress. He's getting a lot of good information. He's meeting a lot of people, and he has presumably a lot of knowledge about players who could hit the transfer portal next year. And that's a huge deal.
10: Absolutely. And it kind of underscores where we are right now in college sports, doesn't it? Hiring guys like this.
22: No doubt. Yeah, this is a smart hire by Will Stein. You know, you hire people for what they can do. You know, there's only a handful of assistant coaches who have a proven track record of winning five-star recruiting battles on a consistent basis. So they're obviously going to be very coveted. And Alex Brown is somebody that, you know, we know what he did, but we don't know how good he was at it. Presumably, Will Stein thinks he was good at it. Good relationships, good people person. And really, he wasn't just watching film. It's not just watching film in that role. Anybody can watch film. What he was doing is learning what makes somebody tick, learning who are the important people in this guy's life, like what are his work habits and his football IQ like. And those are all things that on the fly, think about how short that portal window is for college football programs. He's going to be a great resource for them to have.
10: Well, let's talk a little bit of football coming out of this past weekend. And, of course, the storyline after the scrimmage was Will Stein wasn't happy, meaning the assistants weren't happy. And the players knew this, but very few teams, I would think, are razor sharp right about now, Justin, and really the dog days of summer with all the heat. But the issue now is what happens next, right?
22: Yeah. Yeah, I mean, it sounds like reading between the lines, it wasn't just the case of the defense getting the best of the offense.
10: Yeah.
22: It sounds like Bateman was sort of happy with the defense, and Stein did tip his cap and acknowledge they got the best of it, but it was also largely a function of, it sounded like the heat and just the sluggishness. And those conditions might relent a little bit closer to the season, but you know, week one is often sloppy, it's not shocking that the first week or second week of camp would be sloppy as well. You don't like to hear it. He was noticeably just kind of down about it. It didn't look like Stein was dejected or anything, but it looked like he was a little disgusted with it, it seemed like. So Sloan pivoted and talked about how this is kind of like a one-off. It seemed like this was not consistent with what they had observed for the rest of camp, and so that's a positive sign.
10: Yeah, and, you know, the defense, I think, at this time in most camps is probably, it's normal to be ahead of the offense, would you say?
22: I'd say so. Yeah, and maybe Stein has a higher standard for that side of the ball as an offensive coach. You know, we don't know him well enough yet to know how he talks about stuff like that.
10: You and I have talked, and I know you've talked with Tom about, you know, Kenny Minchie and the O-line coming together as a unit and all that. What do you think when it comes to Kentucky football that we aren't talking about enough that maybe has you concerned a little bit more, and maybe we need to spend more time talking about?
22: As far as a concern or as far as a positive, you think?
10: Which well, either or.
22: I mean, I think in my view, big picture, the concern is whatever excitement people have, the reality is the reality that when you have to flip an entire roster in 1 year and you have finite resources, you have to stretch at almost every position. To get a guy out of the portal, you got to essentially a little bit overpay to change his circumstances, unless he was leaving for other reasons, in which case that opens up a whole new set of questions. So I love the guys they brought in from the portal, but at scale, it's a huge amount of work and a lot of things have to go right. But the positive is Stein seems to genuinely be excited about the trenches. They invested a lot in the big blue wall and they returned some NFL caliber pieces on the defensive line. And if Baxter stays healthy and you got a great tight end to throw to, you can see the bare bones of what they're trying to do. A lot of it, in my view, a lot of it is riding on CJ Baxter because he's proven he can be a big time. He could rush for 1,000 yards. And if that happens, that makes everything easier for everybody else. But I think that's how the team was constructed, and he's got to stay healthy.
10: Well, you cover the recruiting trail as well as anybody, and I know you remember when he was coming out and was one of the most highly touted running backs, and things, because of a number of factors, didn't work out for him at his previous stop. If he lives up to the previous rep, what do you see for him in the SEC?
22: I mean, he's an impressive back. He's a big guy. He's a smart guy. I like his long field vision. He's going to take what's there. He's not going to put you in bad spots chasing huge runs that aren't there, but he's going to fall forward. I'm trying to think who I would compare him to. I'm not sure he's a huge home run hitter, but for what they want to do, control the ball, control the game, that might be how you have to play in year one at a talent disadvantage in the SEC. I think he's really good at all those things. But he's only played 330 snaps in one season, maybe 150 in another. And what he has to do at Kentucky is significantly more than that. So I think their plan this whole fall camp has been keeping him okay and getting him ready for the season, and that's probably a difficult balance.
10: A couple minutes left with Justin Rowland. We had a chance to talk to Tony Washington and some of the defensive guys this week. Are you concerned about linebacker?
22: Well, I don't have any reason to say I'm worried about this guy or I'm worried about that guy. But I think when you look at the construction of the team, linebacker is a spot where there are more questions. Grant Godfrey, I like him. He hasn't played as many snaps as he's going to have to play. Barnes from Texas has never played at the level he's going to need to play. Antoine Smith, great athlete, got to close out plays around the ball. We'll see if he's taken that next step. You know, O'Berry, you don't have him, and he was the fastest player at the position in practice. You got a lot is riding on C.J. Works and Lorenzo Cowan. I mean, those guys were promising last year. Are they ready? Are they ready to be a Malachi Moreno sophomore that Mark Pope wants them to be? Are they ready for that kind of breakout? Yeah. That changes the defense, but we just don't know yet.
10: Yeah, that's a good analogy. Why don't we leave it at that? He is Justin Rowland, and, of course, covers all things Kentucky, recruiting, you name it, on 3 and Rivals, KSR Plus. Thank you, sir. Have a great day.
22: Thanks a lot, Dick.
10: And we will come back and wrap up this edition of the Leach Report.
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10: Thanks again to our guests, Justin Rowland, Jack Gibbons, and Ricky Lumpkin. 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Happy birthdays to Wildcats Richie Farmer and Rich Brooks. Richie, of course, is an absolute legend and is one of the unforgettables. He is in the Kentucky Sports Hall of Fame, the UK Athletic Hall of Fame. He ended his career with 898 total points and the adoration of Kentucky fans everywhere. You know, it's kind of lost in his ability to shoot the basketball from way outside. Free throw shooting. He was an 83% free throw shooter. He was one of those guys, when he missed one, it was a cause for you to sit up straight. Like, what happened there, you know? But that one of the disappointing things about that loss to Duke was the nation would have gotten to see even more of Richie and the Unforgettables had they made the Final Four, because you know what kind of media blitz there is when it comes to the Final Four. And all those guys, Richie included, would have gotten such great coverage, I think, leading up to the Final Four. But everybody in Kentucky knows about Richie, and all the best to him. And Rich Brooks, and I say this many times, Oregon right now is the number two team preseason in the country. And it's not unusual for Oregon to be in the top 10, at least in the top 25. In fact, if Oregon is not in the top 25 at some point in the football season, something's wrong. And the reason for that, a lot of people have coached and played there. Rich Brooks got it started. He took a program that was sad sack program and got it to the Rose Bowl. And they are standing on his shoulders ever since. Oregon fans know that, and Kentucky fans know what he did here. Shannon and Billy and the Dude next. Thanks, Shannon. Stay tuned, everybody.
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21: Kentucky health directors are fighting the largest regional measles outbreak to strike the bluegrass state since 1991. As infectious cases escalate, Cabinet Secretary Dr. Stephen Stack urged vaccinations after confirming 15 total outbreak cases in Christian, Todd, Trigg, Washington, and Owen counties. Every single affected victim was completely unvaccinated. Dr. Stack highly advises clinics to confront vaccine hesitancy and skepticism with uncompromising and patient-centered compassion. Meanwhile, a Mercer County grand jury indicted Cody Casey on 19 felony counts, including manslaughter in connection with a fatal July 4th Harrington Lake wakeboat crash. The reckless collision killed 25-year-old Nazir's Ventilselski and critically injured his father, Alex, on a submerged pontoon. His attorney recently declined to comment as Casey confronts civil lawsuits and a staggering $1 million criminal bond. And the Kentucky State Police Electronic Crime Branch arrested former Hartford Police Chief Brent Lindsay for promoting and procuring child sex abuse material. The 41-year-old disgraced ex-chief resigned in 2023 amid severe investigative reforms and remains detained in the Muhlenberg County Detention Center on severe digital crime exploitation charges. Meanwhile, county residents in Moorhead are struggling after the Rowan County Courthouse was forced to shut down early due to a broken air conditioning system. County Clerk Elwood Caudill declared the broken cooling had been out of order for weeks, and he refused to commence operation or force employees to work in 85-degree environments. And the Pulaski County Sheriff's Office has detained a fourth suspect in connection with the devastating August 12th Lower Line Creek Road home invasion murder of Sherry Mitko. Deputies arrested a teenage boy charged with complicity to murder, along with jailed co-defendants McCoy Cheney and two other teens. I'm Travis Laird.
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29: 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For this Thursday edition, Shannon the Dude is alongside me. Happy National Radio Day to my co-host in Louisville that I team up with every day via Teams. Good morning, dude. How are you?
6: I'm doing good. I didn't know that it was National Radio Day. What do we get? Where's my cake?
29: Nothing.
6: Nothing?
29: No, there's a can of green beans in the pantry somebody brought for the Thanksgiving potluck that nobody cooked that maybe you could cook up today, dude, to celebrate. What do you think about that?
6: No, I don't have a can opener. I don't know how to get into the can.
29: No can opener.
6: We've already established this a long time ago. Unless there's a grill in front of me, I'm not cooking anything other than maybe ramen noodles. I can do the ramen noodles in a microwave, but I'm not manning the stove. I can do stuff on the grill, but not anything when it comes to that.
29: Deli meat at home and cheese some bread? Could you put together a sandwich for me today?
6: Yeah, not for you.
29: You're not going to make a sandwich?
6: No, but it is. Okay, so it's National Radio Day. Apparently, I was going to say, we were doing the Leach Report just a minute ago, and Dick Gabriel was hosting, and he said, happy birthday, Richie Farmer, at the end.
29: Oh, happy birthday,
6: and
29: Richie.
6: And I said, oh, okay, it's Richie Farmer's birthday. But then I was like, well, I need to text him happy birthday, right?
29: Yeah.
6: So I do, and then I'm waiting for a response, and as I'm waiting for the response, I'm looking it up going, is it really his birthday? And I find out it's the 25th. So I just want to say happy early birthday, 5 days early. And, I like to get ahead of things in life. I'm a go-getter. So I wish you happy birthday 5 days before your birthday. Then I think everybody listening right now should just wish Richie Farmer a happy birthday. However you can do that. Reach out to him and let him know it's his birthday today.
29: Early birthday.
6: We have changed his birthday to August 20th.
29: He also said Rich Brooks, so hopefully it's Rich's birthday today, too. Hopefully we're not early on that one as well.
6: If your name is Rich, it's your birthday.
29: Well, what a day to share a birthday with. I mean, Rich Brooks, somebody that brought the Kentucky program to a place where, after a one-year gap with Joker Phillips, Mark Stoops was able to take it to even a higher place. There's a lot of gratitude to what Rich Brooks did to this place. And who could retire any better than what Rich does? I mean, you follow him on Twitter, right? Like the golfing and fishing that he does, he is living the dream. But
6: are you like that, though? Like, do you remember every one of your friends' birthdays? Be honest. Because, I mean, I have a hard time remembering people's birthdays. Usually Facebook will help. You get on Facebook and it says, today is this person's birthday. But I don't remember. I mean, I remember like my mom and dad's and, significant other. But I mean, that's about it. Like, other than that, like, I don't remember what your birthday is. Do you remember mine?
29: Oh, gee, thanks.
6: Do you remember mine right now on the spot? Do you know my birthday?
29: It is December 20th.
6: Wrong. So you don't know it either.
29: But I'm close. I'm in the month.
6: Yeah.
29: What month is mine in?
6: One of the 12.
29: Oh, okay. Just as I expected. Yeah. That's okay, though, dude. I'm the same way. Yeah. If Facebook doesn't remind me, Corey Price normally does. Mm-hmm. Because Corey does a great thing. Is he wishes people happy birthday at like 12:01.
6: Oh, really?
29: So the wife got mad at me one year because Corey was the first person to wish her a happy birthday, and I wasn't. Okay, Corey.
6: Yeah.
29: So you're making me look bad at this point. But we have to have him, or we're not going to be remembering these birthdays. But
6: well, I'm going to put these birthdays in my phone, so now I'll remember, and I won't get fooled by false birthday reports.
29: Okay. Well, you can put my 32nd birthday will be on May 1st, 2027.
6: Right. Yeah, I knew that around Derby. Yeah.
29: Yes. Yeah. And your 51st birthday will be December what?
6: 21st, but not
29: 21st.
6: But not next
29: Are you
6: year.
29: Telling me I guessed 20th and you said I was wrong?
6: Well, that's not right. My birthday. That's wrong.
29: I was a day off.
6: I don't care. You're wrong.
29: I mean, give me some credit. No. Ring the bell for almost. I mean,
6: well, first of all, mine's easy to remember because it's right by Christmas, and you were 24 hours off. I'm not giving you credit for that.
29: I mean, people are wishing Richie Farmer happy birthday 5 days off. I get 24 hours off, and you can't give me that.
6: Do we say that New Year's Day is January the 2nd? No, we say it's January the 1st.
29: Well, my resolutions are normally over by the
6: 2nd. Do we say that Independence Day is July the 5th? No. Do we say Halloween is November the 1st? No, we do not.
29: No, but if I'm from a different country and I say Independence Day is July 5th, I'd say, hey, that's a pretty good guess. Well, I'd say you're almost on.
6: My birthday remains the same all the way across the board, no matter what country you're in. It's still December 21st.
29: Well, do birthdays even really matter after a certain age, right? I mean, it kind of gets more depressing as the years go on. But we did celebrate Ryan's birthday this week. That's been a lot of fun.
6: Yeah.
29: Talked about him going out to dinner last night. I appreciate everybody's feedback from yesterday as I hosted KS Hour. Shout out to Evelyn, who eviscerated me.
6: Evelyn's my favorite caller. She said, how dare you, Billy, not allow little kids to be in, what is this that you are doing anyway? Fantasy football league for?
29: Yeah, it's a Cover Zero fantasy football league.
6: Okay.
29: And we were looking for some variety. So me and Paul ended up picking 10 people to join the league with us. Okay. And I made the executive decision that we didn't need 13-year-olds at the sports bar while we were going to be doing a live draft.
6: Well, of course, first of all, 13-year-old could get into a sports bar, right? I mean, anybody can come into a sports bar.
29: Sure.
6: So I think that you need some, you want to diversify it, you need some representation on the younger end of the spectrum. So how is the youngest person in the league right now?
29: I think there's a junior at the University of Kentucky that has made the league. So will
6: 21?
29: Be the youngest, I believe.
6: 21?
29: Yeah, about 21.
6: Okay. But see, you could have gotten Evelyn in the league. Here's the reality. You all didn't want Evelyn in there because if Evelyn kicked everybody's butt, that would make everybody else look bad. And the kid came in and won the league.
29: Yeah, I'd really love Evelyn's dad to be running the fantasy football team for her. That'd be a lot of fun.
6: Oh,
29: yeah.
6: Really? You're going to double down on that? Evelyn would sound like she knew exactly what sports were about and knew how to pick a team, and I'm sure would do a good job. Probably just a good. We're all just guessing anyway when it comes to fantasy football.
29: Oh, right? Please. I'm an expert, Shannon.
6: We did a
29: show. If we don't have experts in society today, if I'm an expert in anything, it's fantasy football. So it's
6: okay.
29: You know, it'd be an unfair advantage
6: I want a weekly report on the standings.
29: Now,
6: so that when you're last place, you have to sit in a Waffle House for 24 hours and eat 50 waffles.
29: So, I don't think we're going to have like anything for the winner, but I think we are going to have a punishment. Which we have not decided. So if anybody has some good ones they'd like to suggest, 502-265-6656. I don't necessarily want to sit in a Waffle House for 24 hours.
6: Yeah.
29: There have been some creative ones out there, but if you have any, we'd love to hear from them. Shout out to Fast Eddie, the limo driver we talked a little bit about yesterday, who used to be on the streets of Lexington. I would have loved to take a limo Uber, Shannon, so there may be something to what we were talking about yesterday.
6: Well, you know, I've got that broken down Jeep that's not running, so maybe I could just get a limo to drive me to work every day. I could be like Howard.
29: Expensive.
6: I could be like Howard Stern. He's got Ronnie the limo driver. I could have Billy the limo driver. You could come pick me up and take me in every day.
29: Well, Howard only has to do one show a week
6: now,
29: right?
6: True,
29: so it'd be a little bit easier on the pockets to get that limo.
6: Which, by the way, did you hear that story we were talking about with Howard Stern on Friday? You probably didn't because you weren't there at the show.
29: No, what's
6: but
29: that?
6: But there's this report from a staffer. You know, they had to come in and do a bunch of layoffs. There was a staffer that was anonymously reporting that they were not allowed to talk to him at any of the company parties or anything like that. So if they had like a, you know, Sirius XM or Howard Stern Christmas party, you weren't allowed to go up and talk to him if you saw him in public.
29: What?
6: And even if you worked with him.
29: That's not right. So you're telling me
6: that.
29: Like
6: Billy, like I said, okay, we'll do the show together, but if you see me in public, don't talk to me. You're not allowed to talk to me.
29: Yeah, that's terrible. I mean, what do you mean? Like, I can't come up and say hi? Am I going to cramp your style?
6: Allowed to talk to me if we're in front of the microphone. That's the only time you can talk to me. If we're not on the air, don't talk to me. That's kind of what he, according to this former employee of the Stern Show, is saying. And I don't know if that ruins, you know, if you hear, like, let's say one of your favorite celebrities or you know, favorite athletes. If you hear stories like that, does it ruin your perception of who they are as a person?
29: 100%.
6: Does it make you not like them as much and not want to pull for them or not want to listen to their show or whatever it is because you hear how they are behind the scenes?
29: Well, yeah, you put these guys on a pedestal already, right?
6: Right.
29: Yeah, but they're human in many ways. But then you hear something like this, which is just genuinely kind of rude.
6: Yeah. Like, don't talk
29: to me. I mean,
6: I
29: get it to a degree, like you get mega famous and you don't want people coming up to you while you're eating, but this is your staff. This
6: right.
29: is like the people you work with. There's nothing to having a little common courtesy. So that's disappointing. He's one of your heroes, isn't he?
6: Just slow down. Not heroes, but a guy that I will listen to quite a bit.
29: Be your hero, baby. I'm sure you sang that before.
6: No.
29: Howard Stern.
6: Enrique Iglesias.
29: Not
6: singing that to Howard Stern. But, I mean, it's somebody I did listen to on the radio and still do listen when he does his one show a week on occasion.
29: Yeah.
6: You know, I'll still listen to the show, but it does kind of ruin that perception of how somebody really is behind the scenes when you hear about him. But back to your point about the limo, do we know, is it still on the market? Did somebody snatch that up? I'm wondering if we could follow up on any of the things that we talked about because we gave it a huge platform. I mean, Facebook Market reaches a lot of people. But this show reaches all across Kentucky, so I think there's a good chance that somebody sold a limo and probably a vending machine yesterday.
29: And those Lightning McQueen Crocs for $30, you think somebody bought those too?
6: Nobody's buying the Crocs. I mean, that got negotiated down to probably $2 or maybe even free before somebody would take those things. But yeah, well, I'm sure that was good for business for some of those Facebook Marketplace posters.
29: Yeah, the 2013 Chrysler 300 limo that seats 12 people, including a driver, in Bardstown, Kentucky, is up for $17,500, Shannon. And I'd love to make this purchase and go through with it, but... You know, I was delighted to see Subway coupons in my mailbox yesterday. So that's the kind of the status that I'm at right now.
6: We could buy the limo.
29: A limo coupon.
6: We could jointly buy the limo and split it.
29: Oh yeah, split it. Maybe you get to take it every other week and an Uber as well, or are you just going to leave the Uber into me and I'll just have to pay you back and you'll hold that over me for the rest of my life and the money that I owe you.
6: I'm just saying. I don't know. Do you have a long driveway?
29: No, not really.
6: The limo would be longer than your driveway.
29: And you don't even want to see my driveway. Mario wants to come over and film me mowing my lawn. Oh. And I don't know if I'm ready for that. If I can't handle the backlash from Evelyn, I don't know if I can take the backlash when people see how bad this yard is.
6: I mean, is this yard so tall that you're going to have to get a bush hog in there?
29: Not yet. Get your
6: bush hog in there, boy. Or maybe like get a sickle, like a Grim Reaper, to have to cut the grass because it's so tall.
29: Yes, a sickle could be used at this point. There's going to be like, what is that junk in the backyard that you haven't moved and things like that. And I would rather film a video of it and just send it to you like I did the garage. So I don't know.
6: Well, I'm ready for that. Let me know. Oh, look, I just got a reply on my Facebook Marketplace.
29: What are you selling on Facebook Marketplace?
6: Well, I'm glad you
29: Hold
6: asked.
29: On now.
6: I'm glad
29: Hold
6: you
29: on
6: asked.
29: Now.
6: This is very topical.
29: The pumpkin farmer over here is now on Facebook Marketplace.
6: Well, this
29: what do you got?
6: Very topical because I'm selling some landscape edging. You know, like those red brick edging that you put around your landscape that kind of looks like a wave.
29: Okay.
6: I've got like 50 of those things and I'm selling them. And I've got somebody that's coming to get them today.
29: Farmer dude, landscaper dude.
6: Yes.
29: Like, you can get a little bit of that on Facebook Marketplace.
6: Some people actually have pride in what their home looks like and actually do landscaping and don't let their grass grow up to 5 feet tall. And so I was doing some landscaping. I replaced the edging that was around the landscaping like a real man would. And
29: I also didn't buy the home that I grew up in as a child. Like, there is no sentimental value to it. To me. So, I mean, I'm renting, dude.
6: I understand.
29: Yeah.
6: When you rent versus owning, it is different. So,
29: and I started doing landscaping work, that value doesn't come to me, right? That just increases the value of a house that somebody else would sell. And my rent doesn't get cheaper
6: if I
29: make the place look presentable.
6: That is true. But you should have a little bit of self-respect and go mow your grass at least.

0: You can stay off my property and just watch from afar, I guess. You won't get a tick
1: that way. I've never been invited to your home. You know, you talk about me not inviting you to my... You've never invited me to your house one time.
0: Because yeah, I don't think anybody's been to my house.
1: All I have to do is look for the tall grass. Just follow the tall grass.
0: Really, only Mario and Drew, when they were dropping each other off to get their car, and they made those remarks about my grass. This is how this all started.
1: Yeah.
0: Well, another thing I promise is we will give away Patton Oswalt tickets at the end of the show today.
1: Promise.
0: We forgot to do it. I promise, yes.
1: Okay. All right.
0: We forgot to do it yesterday. At the Lexington Opera House on September 4th, we'll be giving two winners some tickets at the end of the show today. So stay tuned for that. 859-280-2287. If you'd like to join us on the phone lines, we've got some news to talk about today, including the Kentucky football schedule for the coming years. Looks like it could have a new wrinkle. We're only 16 days away from the start of this year. A Zoom call that lasted 2.5 hours with a prospective transfer for Kentucky basketball. And some other fun stuff, including what Lenora Sellers does instead of going to class this fall. I don't know if you saw that story, Shannon. That's a good one, too. Mm-hmm. So we'll take a break. Be right back. Much more on the way on this Thursday edition of the KSR Pre-Show.
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6: Cloudy skies with a few peaks of sun today, with a slight chance of thunderstorms. Daytime highs approaching 84, winds out of the southwest, 5 to 10 miles per hour. Partly cloudy skies, with fog in spots tonight, slight chance of thunderstorms, lows around 67. High temperatures reach up to 86, with fog in spots early tomorrow, sunshine mixed with clouds at times. From the Wayne Weather Center, I'm meteorologist Paul Trombley. Currently 68.
0: Camels and long grass same song, Shannon. I think you've outdone yourself here.
1: Well, as you were talking during the break there, I think you had a good suggestion. You don't have to cut the grass. Bring the camel over to eat the grass. Camels eat grass, right? What do camels eat?
0: He did start eating the tree that we were under when we were taking pictures with the camels. Leaves, maybe some grass.
1: Yeah, but camels also kind of live out in the desert, don't they?
0: Correct. Yeah, so, they store water in their hump.
1: What do they eat? No grass out in the desert.
0: I don't know. I was.

0: responsible for feeding the camel in this situation. I mean, we just got the money together to get the camel, and then, the, you know, somebody else can feed it. We didn't have food. But we did have people RSVP for the wedding and not show. No call, no show.
1: Oh, Shannon. That's bad.
0: Yeah. Including our guy, Tony Vannetti. So,
1: Wait a minute. I just saw Vannetti a few minutes ago.
0: Well, maybe ask him some questions next time you see him, because I haven't heard from him. And
1: Vannetti's got some splaining to do. So you're telling me he told you that he would be there, plus one, right? He and his plus one?
0: And you cut out. Can you hear me, Shannon?
1: Yeah, I can hear you. Can you hear me?
0: Yeah, sorry. Yeah, you cut out there.
1: So you're telling me that Vannetti said to you that he plus, I guess, his wife would be at your wedding.
0: Correct.
1: And then didn't cancel? Just didn't show up.
0: Wow. We just had to eat that plate. Mm. Two plates, actually.
1: Well, you had some to-go boxes then, I guess, right?
0: we had some to-go boxes. Yeah. Spent the whole next day cleaning up that venue.
1: I know how you guys love to-go boxes.
0: That's right. Well, yeah. I'm looking at this coupon for 2 footlongs for $12.99 that I'm going to be using later today. So, me and Ryan Lemon, I guess.
1: Well, hold on now. 2 footlongs for $12.99.
0: Yeah.
1: That's a deal. Well, they used to do a $5 footlong.
0: There's 1 footlong for $6.99 is what I saw in the mail yesterday.
1: What happened to the $5 footlong?
0: Well, $5 footlong.
1: Yeah, that's no longer a thing.
0: But remember, people started measuring the bread and it was not, you know, 12 inches. It wasn't a footlong.
1: People got the rulers.
0: Oh, yeah. Yeah, and that was back when they were $5. We should have just been counting our stars that it was just that cheap.
1: People got a measuring tape out and measured their footlong.
0: They did.
1: Well, it turns out it wasn't a footlong.
0: No, it wasn't a footlong. Felt like you were getting cheated.
1: Must have been a man who made that sandwich.
0: Now it's like $7.30 after taxes, so I'm going to have to get the ruler back out again. One person on the text line said, when a friend of mine lost his fantasy football league, he had to make a lemonade stand and sit out in front of a convenience store for 2 hours. You like that punishment?
1: That's not that bad of a punishment. And you get to keep the money?
0: Yeah, you better be doing that in like a dress or something, or like a ballerina tutu while you're out there or something. Only 2 hours that'll go by in a blink of an eye.
1: Yeah, that's nothing. That's easy.
0: Comparing to locking somebody in a Waffle House for 24 hours.
1: Sit out there and drink lemonade and make, you know, a couple bucks off of that.
0: Or the guy that had to play golf without a ball and not tell his playing partners what he was doing. That was a recent one that I saw that was pretty good. Just went out there and swung the club and acted like he had hit something. People were like, what are you doing?
1: So, yeah.
0: 16 days away from Kentucky football, even sooner to week zero, right? I mean, college football is right around the corner. But we got a report yesterday, FBS schedules, and some reporting by Matt Jones, is that reportedly Kentucky will play its first games of the season in 2027 and 2028 in week zero. They have moved up the games of Murray State in 2027 and Eastern Illinois in 2028 to be played in late August in the coming years. Do you like this idea, Shannon?
1: Makes sense. I mean, a lot of these games are throwaway games for fan bases outside of Kentucky or the team that you're playing. So if you're playing in week zero, you get a lot more eyes on you, right? Like week zero, for instance, coming up, I don't know who's playing in week zero, but you can bet that whenever it happens, I'm going to be watching whoever
0: 100%,
1: it is. You know what I mean? Like it's football. Uh-huh. Let's watch it. Let's go. Everybody's hungry for football after all summer with no football. Whoever the teams are, you're going to watch them. So I think it's a good marketing ploy.
0: Yeah, I completely agree. Because I will be watching just because I've been starved of football. Do you think maybe this is a new J-Bad idea to get some more eyeballs out there? Maybe J-Bad or Will Stein wanting to put Kentucky on the national spotlight. Now it's, you know, national spotlight Kentucky, Murray State, probably not. But still, you know, it looks like they're changing the schedule a little bit starting in 2027 when it comes to adding a bye week and 14 weeks. So this is just part of it.
1: Unless you're opening with an SEC school or a top 25 school, I would want to do this every year. Play in week zero, you know, get your one of the teams that you're going to beat into the ground out of the way early and put it on, you know, where people will be watching in week zero. Makes sense.
0: Well, now, if it was the Kentucky-Louisville rivalry game week zero, that would have even, you know, more of a prominence and eyeballs on it. Now, we probably won't get that. This rivalry week that has been started at the end of the season is probably where Kentucky will stay. But I am a proponent of playing it at the beginning of the year. But if you can't do that, why not play in week zero where more people will watch, and we'll get to watch Kentucky football even sooner in the coming years. So, interesting report yesterday. Speaking of week zero, you can bet on those week zero games on DraftKings.
1: Yeah, you can. 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
0: Speaking of college football, Lenora Sellers, the quarterback for South Carolina, was asked, how are you doing on your degree? I mean, are you almost there? I mean, you've been in school for a few years. Lenora said he has no classes in the fall. In fact, the only thing he has to do is an internship that he has at the Par T driving range where he cuts grass and picks up range balls.
1: There you go. You've done that before. That was a job that you got fired from.
0: That is 100% correct.
1: Let's hope that he is better at picking up golf balls than you are and doesn't drive the ball picker into the lake like Billy.
0: It was a slanted hill. Uh-huh. It was raining. I got a little like off center, didn't get good traction, just started sliding into the water. That is a true story. But spare me the student athlete term that we're going to hear over the next few months.
1: No.
0: What a joke.
1: That's long gone.
0: Long gone. Are you worried about your chemistry class?
1: No.
0: Just my internship at the Par T driving range.
1: I'm making $3 million in NIL. I'm making more than everybody else in this class. What am I worried about chemistry for?
0: In internships, aren't you like supposed to do that when you're like learning about something new? You want to progress in a field? What is there?
1: This is just a way to get credit hours by going out and playing on a golf course or a driving range.
0: Kentucky has a history of that, too, with Chris Rodriguez in the past. So maybe we should point fingers at ourselves as well. But a funny story coming out with Lenora Sellers. We'll take a break and be right back here at KSR.
2: It's Thursday, August 20th. Hello, Kentucky. Let's get you up to speed with sports. I'm Scott Fitzgerald. Let's talk, basketball, right? Kentucky made its pitch to Michigan State big fella Jackson Kohler. That yesterday via Zoom, the Wildcats reaching out and are among teams to include Louisville pursuing the 6'8" forward along with Kansas and BYU. BYU remains the favorite. He, of course, has strong ties to Utah and was considered a BYU target even before entering the portal. Staying in Lexington, how about we talk some oblong? Kentucky football is adding to its front office, hiring Alex Brown as the program's new assistant general manager. Brown brings extensive experience in college recruiting, player personnel, and NFL scouting. He most recently worked as a scout with the Atlanta Falcons and previously served in personnel roles at Ole Miss and SMU. Louisville football, Isaac Brown is a glaring omission from the 60-player Doak Walker Award preseason watch list. The Cardinals running back ran for 884 yards in just 9 games last season. Brown was also named a preseason first team All-ACC member. For Brown, though, he can't worry about watch lists. His approach to this season, it's pretty simple.
3: I mean, I just got to take it day by day, take it like to game one to how many games we got. So I just got to go out there and go out there and just do what I do every game.
2: The Bears and Bengals are along the banks of the Ohio today in a joint practice ahead of their preseason game on Saturday. Bears receiver Rome Odunze says he's looking forward to not only the practice, but, of course, game time. Because why? He has plenty of respect for Cincinnati's passing game.
4: Obviously, with T and Chase, they got a dynamic, duo. But there's some other, receiver Tinsley over there that, made some plays as well. So I'll definitely be trying to peek, a few when they're on the field, trying to see, what they're getting into.
2: And speaking of Cincinnati, the Reds rallied from a 2-run deficit. They beat the Cardinals 5-4 last night at Great American Ballpark. Chase Burns struck out 8 over 5 innings. Rookie Sal Stewart provided the big blow. He hit a 3-run homer in the 6th for his 27th of the season. They'll meet again this afternoon. Michael McGreevy starts for St. Louis against Cincinnati's Brady Singer. Have a great day, Kentucky. I'm Scott Fitzgerald.
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0: Welcome back. It is the KSR pre-show. Billy and the Dude here on National Radio Day. Talked about Howard Stern, Tony Vannetti. One of my favorites back in the day was Delilah. Shannon, did you ever listen to a Delilah on your ride back home give you love advice?
1: Not willingly. Only if I was in a car with somebody that had it on.
0: Oh, come on. I guess you were a rock DJ in the making. You didn't like the sensitive side. People chiming in, shouting out their significant others. Oh, I loved it. And I think she's still on. I heard her the other day. So
1: we were on a trip somewhere with KSR, and she was on, and I don't know, I think it was out of Chicago or something like that. And I was like, I couldn't believe she was still on the air. But I guess maybe she still is even today. I don't know. Where would you find her? Probably one of our stations we shouldn't mention.
0: Well, I have no idea, honestly. Yeah. It would just always come on after a song I was listening to, and I'd say, oh, here we go. Now I can't change the station. I've got Delilah back on. Shannon, let me know what you think of this story. Grand Theft Auto 6, his release date is November 19th. This is a game a lot of people are excited for. People have been waiting over a decade since the last Grand Theft Auto, so people are hyped. But as an incentive to re-enlist, a U.S. Army unit at Fort Stewart, Georgia, is offering active duty soldiers a 4-day pass to play Grand Theft Auto 6 when it releases this fall. If a member signs up to re-enlist for 2 to 6 more years, they can get 4 days off to play the new Grand Theft Auto 6 game when it comes out in November.
1: I don't think that's going to work, is it? Are you going to trade 4 days for 2 to 6 years of your life?
0: So,
1: I mean, it's one of those things like where if you're already going to enlist, then you just get that as a bonus. But that's not going to be something that's going to persuade you to do that, right?
0: I don't know. I mean, maybe you're a gamer out there that really wants to play GTA 6 for four days.
1: So then go buy it and play it for 4 days and don't enlist.
0: Well, I mean, this is for people already enlisted who might not be able to play. We'll give you an extended weekend.
1: Yeah.
0: We just need 6 more years of your life.
1: That's
0: or really
1: what I'm saying.
0: 2.
1: So that's not going to be enough to persuade me.
0: Well, you know, they use a lot of things to persuade people to re-enlist, right? Like whether it be tuition or maybe an extra bump in money. Now you can add GTA 6. Now I want to play GTA 6 with most of them, right? But I don't know if I could commit 2 years to something.
1: No, 2 to 6.
0: In order to get 4 days.
1: You're forgetting 2 is on the low end. Possibly
0: right.
1: 6 years. So no. I mean, did you ever play that back in the day?
0: Of
1: Grand
0: course,
1: Theft Auto?
0: Yeah,
1: I played it some. But
0: yeah, and I'll be playing this one. Like, don't get me wrong. I'll be one of the people.
1: See, like I
0: maybe use one of my sick days, Shannon. And see if I'm out in November. That'll be why.
1: It's Grand Theft Auto Day. Yeah, we know what he's up to. See, I always got sidetracked when I was playing that game because you could do so much, but you're supposed to go on missions, and I would get sidetracked and do other things. Like I'd
0: and
1: be
0: then the cops
1: out.
0: Are coming after you. Yeah.
1: I'd be hanging out at the bar when I'm supposed to be running, you know, somebody's girlfriend over to the club, you know.
0: I'm already at the club. What do you mean I got to run her over there? Why don't you just meet me here?
1: Yeah, exactly.
0: I'm sure you were.
1: While I'm fighting off cops.
0: Yeah, my parents didn't let me play that game until I got of age. That was the one I really couldn't play for a while in the house. And it may be for a reason after playing it after a few years. 859-280-2287. We'll take our first call of the day. Tom is on the line. Good morning, Tom.
11: Good morning. How are you guys?
1: Good.
0: Doing great.
11: Okay, a question. I got a question here for Shannon. What'd you find out about your Jeep, Shannon, your car that quit on you yesterday? What's the deal?
1: Well, I am not a motorhead. When it comes to car mechanics, I know absolutely nothing. But I was told that it was something to do with a bad coil on my engine. All right? Okay. I don't even know that engines have coils, but apparently there's six different coils on there. And one of them, I guess, blew or whatever. I don't know what coils do.
11: So it
0: wasn't working.
11: Quit on you? What did it do? Just quit on you?
1: Well, it was running, but it wasn't running well. It was shaking. It was smoking, and it was doing things that cars shouldn't do. I know that much. So
11: you're not like Matt Jones, and you don't check your oil. But you don't. Matt
1: didn't
11: even
1: know
11: we had to put oil in.
1: No, I change my oil. I do all that stuff.
11: That's good.
1: Yeah, yeah.
11: Okay. Well,
1: yeah.
11: I was just curious. That sounds good. So how long is it going to be out of commission?
1: I think we'll probably have it back by the weekend. I don't think it's anything too major. They said you should be fine.
11: Oh, it doesn't sound too bad.
1: Yeah.
11: All right, buddy.
1: All right. Thanks for checking in on my car, Tom.
0: Yeah, Tom, just checking on your coils.
1: Yeah. How are your coils doing? You checked them lately?
0: No idea. Right there with you.
1: I went up to like one of these places, you know, where you like an AutoZone. And they were trying to explain it to me. I'm like, you might as well be talking Japanese to me because I don't know what you're talking about. You're like, well, if this coil slides over to that coil, you might have a problem here. And it was a misfire. And I go, I don't know what that means, a misfire. He said, well, it misfired. I go, well, how do I fix it? Well, this coil right here, the second coil sometimes goes to the third coil. And sometimes you have to take out the third coil to see if the second coil has a leak in it. And I'm going, dude, I don't know what you're talking about, but I'll be sure to pass this on to my mechanic.
0: I think there's a Seinfeld episode with the Johnson rod.
1: Yeah.
0: They go to like a mechanic shop and they say, oh, it's your Johnson rod.
1: No.
0: And it's like,
1: that was
0: okay.
1: Different.
0: Well, you can't really say, okay, thank you, Shannon. But you can't really say anything because you don't know about cars.
1: Yeah.
0: And, you know, people can get taken advantage of. Oh, yeah, it's going to cost a lot of money to do this very simple thing.
1: Mm-hmm.
0: Speaking of incentives, we just talked about the Army and GTA 6. Shannon, I think Detroit Public Schools have figured it out. Were you somebody that had perfect attendance ever in school? Were you somebody that strived to do something like that? You do that in your work life. Did you do that in school, too?
1: No.
0: Okay,
1: no,
0: you were skipping, huh?
1: Well, you know, some days you wake up with a little scratch in your throat, and I can't possibly study with these conditions.
0: Mom, I can't go today.
1: Yeah.
0: I'm burning up.
1: Right, yeah.
0: Okay.
1: Yeah.
0: Well, Detroit Public Schools are offering students $100 a week for perfect attendance.
1: Oh, what?
0: In high school, it's $100, and in middle school, it's $50. But there are weekly cycles between January and March where these schools have a tough time with kids coming in, whether it be a lot of sickness or the weather's cold and people just decide not to come in. During these 10 periods, you can make up to $1,000 a week, or I'm sorry, $100 a week. You can make $1,000 over these 10 periods if you have perfect attendance, if you attend Detroit Public Schools.
1: Man, I think all of a sudden I'd be a little more motivated to show up, wouldn't you?
0: You're telling me that would go a long way for somebody in high school, right?
1: $1,000 in high school?
0: And you're only talking about a period between January and March. So, I mean, this is not like the whole school year to get that $1,000. I'm definitely doing everything in my power to get to classes if I'm going to be offered $100 a week.
1: So I could get all of my missed days out from August till December.
0: That's right.
1: January through March, it's on.
0: Then you just come to class every single day.
1: Mm. Man, see, it wasn't like that when I was in school. We didn't get anything.
0: What was it like when you were in school? Did they not incentivize perfect attendance?
1: No, you get like a sticker.
0: Yeah, it's the same for us.
1: I had perfect
0: attendance. Maybe like an extra award at the ceremony when you had to walk across the stage or something like that.
1: Yeah,
0: but
1: yeah. Nobody cares about the person to get perfect attendance.
0: Well,
1: right?
0: Some people took it very seriously.
1: Yeah,
0: I haven't missed a day since kindergarten.
1: Well, congratulations. I had a bunch of sick days with Bob Barker and chicken noodle soup.
0: That's right. Your love of Bob Barker wasn't because you were at school.
1: And I'll take that over your stupid perfect attendance sticker any day.
0: Yeah. Yeah, your star, gold star that we gave you for coming to class every single day. Now you might get a little bit of cash. Speaking of school, we're in limbo when it comes to a lot of guys trying to get their fifth year of eligibility. That's why Kentucky basketball has an extra roster spot, and they're looking into several different guys. including Michigan State's four-year player Jackson Collier. He was part of a temporary restraining order in the state of California that was issued against the NCAA recently, where 73 athletes were granted this temporary restraining order and, I guess, a new transfer portal window, including Donovan Dent, Sky Clark, Xavier Lee. And Michigan State's Jackson Collier was one of these people. And reportedly yesterday, Mark Pope, the Kentucky staff, and Jackson had a 2.5-hour Zoom call. Apparently, it went as good as possible, as good as it could be. Shannon. So 2.5 hours seems like a long time for a Zoom call, though, doesn't it?
1: That's a very long time. And I like, by the way, that we're doing restraining orders against the NCAA. Restraining orders. Keep away from me.
0: I need a transfer portal window.
1: Don't get within 200 yards of this player.
0: Restraining orders. Well, as we await for a decision in the Mark Mitchell case, which is different than this one in California. That's the thing that confuses me. It's like by state, it's different. Yeah. Alex Afari can play based on the ruling in Colorado. Well, you had to wait on the ruling in Kentucky for Mark Mitchell to play. It's a mess.
1: But 2.5 hours, man, you're right. If I'm wasting 2.5 hours on a Zoom with somebody, I better be going to that school. And what are you talking about for 2.5 hours?
0: So you get through the pleasantries.
1: Orientation, or what are we doing here?
0: You get through how I'm going to be used in your offense. You get through my history and maybe my years at Michigan State, and then there's still an hour and a half left to get to 2.5 hours, right? Yeah. So, I mean, that would be like, I don't know, that seems like a really long time. But it's a big decision, right?
1: Yeah.
0: This is a guy that played 4 years at Michigan State, put up 20 against Kentucky in the Champions Classic in a blowout win, and was pretty good in the post. So Mark Mitchell, Jackson Collier, they've got a couple options now for that final roster spot.
1: Nice. Yeah, and we should be getting a ruling today
0: Expected Friday or tomorrow.
1: So I think it'll go through, but we'll find out in the next, I guess, 48 hours.
0: Yep, that sounds about right. Mark Pope had a one-on-one with Jack Pilgrim on Kentucky Sports Radio the last couple days or so. I'd implore everybody to go read it. I thought Jack did a good job getting Mark to open up, recapping year two about some of the standout moments, the 35-point loss to Gonzaga or Jalen Lowe popping his shoulder out. Mark Pope got pretty candid about it all. You know, it's been 11 years since Kentucky's been in the Final Four, Shannon.
1: Has it been
0: 11
1: that long?
0: 11 years.
1: Yeah, I guess it has. You start counting back the years and what happened. 11 years. Well, they're due. They're due, no doubt about it. But
0: well,
1: I don't,
0: you know, you know, go
1: do,
0: ahead.
1: Do you feel, yeah, I mean, I feel better about the roster as it is now. Of course, we'd feel a lot better if Mark Mitchell ends up being added to it. I think that's the difference in, you know, maybe a second-round exit and maybe a Elite Eight run. And if you can get to the Elite Eight, then who says you can't get to the Final Four? So I think this ruling is going to be a big factor in how far Kentucky goes this year.
0: I agree. That depth in the front court, this could be a big issue. But, you know, this Kentucky team and Mark Pope in the past has thought that they have built a roster that was good enough to make a Final Four. It's just been an extremely bad luck when it comes to injuries.
1: Yeah.
0: I mean, think about some of the injuries that they've had to fight through over these first 2 years with Mark Pope. Jackson Robinson, Kerr Creasa, Lamont Butler late in that year. Mm-hmm. And for a while, Andrew Carr didn't start the year playing.
1: Yep.
0: You also had Jalen Lowe in this past season.
1: Yep.
0: Guys were going down like flies. So when you design an offense entirely for a left-handed point guard and then he gets thrown, tossed to the side right before the season starts, you'd understand. So fighting an uphill battle with the injuries, Mark talked about it not being an excuse, the expectations of the Kentucky fan base, but there is a balance between all of it, and we'll have to see how Mark Pope, as entering a pivotal year three, handles it all. Shannon, no Annabelle dolls, no Etsy witches. Let's stay all away from that. We keep these guys happy and healthy for the upcoming season.
1: We haven't seen 1 year yet where the entire roster is healthy. So can they get through a year where we got a full roster that's available to them? I mean, you don't want to use that as an excuse for last year's failures because a lot of teams deal with the same issues. But still yet, I think it's valid to say, okay, the guy's been here 2 years and has just been snake bitten with the injuries, it feels like, for the first 2 years here. So let's see what happens if they can keep the roster healthy and then judge them based off of that.
0: Jayden Quaintance is another name you could add, but you could argue that he took on that risk when he signed a guy that had tore his ACL in the same calendar year. But think about that, like losses to Louisville, Michigan State, North Carolina, Gonzaga, followed by wins over Indiana and St. John's and Tennessee twice and Arkansas and Vandy. So you could say these guys did not let go of the rope and did fight back in those years with Mark Pope. And maybe that resilience will carry over into year three. because it better, because I don't know how long the patience of the fan base, Shannon, you know?
1: Yeah.
0: I mean, I think Drew is a prime example of that, right? I mean, you want to get back to being dominant. You want to get back to expecting to win games, being a preseason favorite in the AP polls. Kentucky just hasn't been that. So check out that article, Jack Pilgrim, Mark Pope on KentuckySportsRadio.com. We need to take a break, 859-280-2287, if you'd like to join us for the final segment here on this Thursday edition of the KSR Pre-Show.
1: It's Shannon the Dude, and to talk to me and Billy, give us a call on the Clark's Pup and Shop phone line at 859-280-2287.
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0: AM to noon. One person on the text line said, that's just going to make all the sick kids to come to school and get everybody else sick. Probably true.
1: Yeah, but at least they'll be $1,000 richer, though.
0: That's right. I'm coming, whether I'm sick or not, to get that money. But that is the worst when somebody comes into the office when they're sick. And well, just stay home.
1: You know anybody like that here?
0: Maybe.
1: Yeah? You're not going to name any names?
0: No, I'm not going to name any names.
1: Oh, okay.
0: But, you know, we do use these microphones, right? And germs are pretty easy to spread on something like this. So every day when I would drive into the old Louisville office when I worked in Louisville with you, Shannon, I'd pass by the Ruth Chris Steakhouse. And I would say, you know, one day I'm going to eat there. I'm going to eat at that steakhouse.
1: Yeah.
0: It was like going to be a dream of mine.
1: Oh, a dream. Okay.
0: Yeah. Yeah. Because I'm going to make enough money one day to eat at the Ruth Chris Steakhouse as a part-timer working at iHeartRadio. Well, Texas Roadhouse has purchased that tower, the Wright Tower, or formerly known as the Caden Tower, for $12 million. You may have seen it when driving on the Waterson. You know, their headquarters is actually not far from that actual tower. So this is them just seeing it as expanding a little bit. The Ruth Chris Steakhouse lease runs until 2029, and Texas Roadhouse plans to be just a landlord until then. But Shannon, we might see Ruth Chris change to Texas Roadhouse in the coming years in that Louisville tower.
1: Texas Roadhouse, Chris, or just Texas Roadhouse?
0: Texas Roadhouse.
1: So they're gonna have a Texas Roadhouse at the top of the tower.
0: I'm not saying that's their plan right now, but they have bought that tower for $12 million.
1: Jeez,
0: does it like rotate up there or something like that? I've never been up there.
1: Man,
0: just a dream of mine.
1: I went one time, like 20 years ago. I went there one time. And I go, $100? No, I knew how much it was going to cost. But back then, though, you know, you're in college. $100 right. for a meal is a lot. Like, it better be special. So have you been up? You have been up there now?
0: No, I've never been up there. No, it was these $20 a week paychecks. I was like, I'll never make enough to go up there. And now that tower's been sold to Texas Roadhouse. Now you can throw rolls and cinnamon butter from the top, I'm sure.
1: I should have gotten that for you for your Christmas, for your wedding gift. You know, we can still do that. I mean, I did get you a wedding gift, by the way. Did you get my wedding gift?
0: I'm not sure, because all the gifts didn't have names on them. So we've gotten a bunch of stuff, but I don't know.
1: What was the most expensive thing that you've gotten so far?
0: A knife set, maybe? I don't know. We got some really nice knives.
1: You're welcome.
0: Yeah. Oh, that's what you're taking credit for?
1: That's what I got.
0: I didn't see a Theramask.
1: Well, Theramask.
0: That was what I was looking for.
1: Theramask doubled in price somehow. I don't know if we had some major inflation with Theramask. It went from $300 to $600. And then I debated, do I go get like the $200 one at Kohl's, or do I have to get the one that's on the thing? And I think after some discussion, it was determined that it would be a bad look for me to go get a cheaper version of the Theramask that didn't cost $600.
0: Well, the more appreciated thing was the honeymoon fund, the letters and cash that we were able to use to pay off some of these credit cards. But sheesh.
1: Yeah. Well, you're welcome for the knife set,
0: though.
1: Yeah. Hope you cut up a lot of steak with that knife. I got you.
0: Speaking of money, I did see Alex Wilkins driving a yellow Lamborghini boat around St. Martin.
1: I posted that
0: on Instagram on Monday.
1: It was only $300 or something like that to do that?
0: $200-$300, I think, was being reported on that article.
1: For that price, wouldn't you do that?
0: Well, when your NIL deal is estimated at $2.2 million on On3's NIL evaluation for Alex Wilkins, then that's nothing, right?
1: It looked fun,
0: too. I mean, it kind of looked, I mean, when in Rome, right? So you're in St. Martin, why not get the Lamborghini boat? I'd just never seen anything like that.
1: So let's say I said to you, Billy, you can have two dinners at Ruth Chris Steakhouse, or you can get on the Lamborghini boat one time. Which one are you going with?
0: I'm going two dinners at Ruth Chris, I'm going to be rotating up in that restaurant. It's going to be a dream come true for a young Billy R. Sports.
1: Yeah.
0: Today is the opening day of the fair.
1: Yeah, it is.
0: Are you going to be out there at all?
1: Well, not today. I was planning on being there tomorrow. We won't be there tomorrow, though, but I will be there on Saturday and the next Friday. I've got to do some stage announcement stuff.
0: Back on stage.
1: Yep. Blackstone Cherry, Kentucky guys, great Southern rock band. They're going to be playing on Saturday night, so I'll be out there doing the stage announcements for that show. And then the following Friday, there's a tribute band, a hair band tribute.
0: Okay.
1: All right. Nice. And they're called Hairball, which is a great name.
0: That is a great
1: band name for a hair band. Like, you know, they're going to play like the 80s and all the big hair music. But that is a great name for a hair band tribute, Hairball. So I'll be out there for that one, too. doing the
0: All right.
1: stuff.
0: Well, tell me about DraftKings before we get out of here, dude.
1: Yeah, promo code KSR, bet five to get 150 in rewards within 14 days on DraftKings. 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
0: We're not at the fair tomorrow. We are at Alumni Hall at the Summit at Fritz Farms here in Lexington. 114 Summit at Fritz Farm. Site 120 in Lexington, Kentucky. And if you would like Patton Oswalt tickets, yeah. Text in 502-265-6656. We'll be giving tickets away to two winners today since we forgot to do it yesterday. So Patton Oswalt at the Lexington Opera House on September 4th. Text in to win. That's going to do it for us. KSR is next. We'll talk to you tomorrow.
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27: Cloudy skies with a few peaks of sun
28: today,
27: with a slight chance of thunderstorms. Daytime highs approaching 84, winds out of the southwest, 5 to 10 miles per hour. Partly cloudy skies with fog in spots tonight, slight chance of thunderstorms, lows around 67. High temperatures reach up to 86, with fog in spots early tomorrow, sunshine mixed with clouds at times. From the Wayne Weather Center, I'm meteorologist Paul Trombley. Currently, it's 69 degrees.
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31: The Kentucky Department of Education is closely monitoring Fayette County Public Schools on a weekly basis. A 29-state coalition lawsuit against Meta. The state accuses the Facebook owner of deliberately baking addictive algorithms and Instagram to engage in traumatized minors. Coleman, skeptical of recent defensive PR spin, compared the landmark trillion-dollar damage litigation to the historic tobacco defense conflicts of the 1990s and promised similar legal action against other social platforms to defend the health of teenagers and minors. In eastern Kentucky, Perry County residents along Brown's Fork are confronting a slow recovery effort following storm calls pacing 80-mile-per-hour wind damage. Intense lightning struck local utility lines, igniting transformer fires and toppling ancient trees. Cope residents expressed the irreversible loss in the environment, but decree individual and civic resilience as neighbors work cooperatively to rebuild their families and homes regardless of state inaction. In Allen County, a monthly resource hub at the Scottsville Dream Center is breaking down barriers to independent employment. Darren Blankenship reported multiple departments cooperated to deliver a one-stop hub, giving citizens critical housing council birth certificate duplicates, Social Security access, and warm meals to combat regional poverty and eliminate stress. stressful travel barriers for local working class people. In Lexington, surging retail demand hits ticket sales for the Keeneland Fall Horse Racing Meet. All reserved grandstand sitting accommodations for the October contest were entirely sold out within hours of releasing, forcing general admission tickets to attract massive visitor interest amid surging midweek pricing schemes. I'm Travis Laird.
30: This is the Kentucky News Network.
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17: Welcome, everyone. It is Kentucky Sports Radio. I'm Matt Jones. Thursday, August the 20th. We are just, I don't know what, 16 days away from the start of the college football season for Kentucky. Only 1 week away from the start of it for everybody else. You can give a shout on Clark's Pump and Shop phone line, 859-280-2287. A-Vision Auto Glass text machine, 772-774-5254. 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Smith Law Office. Call T.J., he'll make them pay. I've got two tickets for Reds Cardinals today at 1240, just like here in 2 hours, that I would love to give away if somebody would like them. So if you're interested in those and you will use them, 859-280-2287, I'll let, you know, we'll see if anyone who wants them. I know it's quick notice, but if you have people who do, call. And then Drew, I'm going to let you, if we have more than one caller, decide who gets them. Okay. So this will just be convince Drew why you should get them.
11: Okay, that's a lot of pressure, but I think I can handle it.
17: Well, I'm up for the task. Do it. Like, everybody knows how to get Ryan, which is just say something sappy. And then people know that Shannon's just going to be mean. So, Drew, you're kind of a good, like, middle okay. ground of picking the ticket. So, 859-280-2287. I know it's short notice and the Reds stink, so you might not want to do it, but it's at least up there. Ryan, how are you?
25: I'm doing well. I've been paying attention to this Reds-Cardinals series, and both teams stink. Both neither team is any good.
17: We stink the most. I think T.J. Friedl, he might be the worst player that's ever played. I think I said this. They have some stat, Ryan, that's like how hard you hit the ball, right? And they measure literally how hard it goes off your bat. And he is projected to hit the ball softer than anyone has ever hit the ball in the history of baseball for a season.
25: I was tuning the game on in the car. The first time I tuned in, he struck out on 3 pitches. Next time up, he struck out on 4 pitches. He bats ninth. He bats under 200. I don't even know why they're still playing him.
17: Why is he on the team? He's 31 years old. Like, he's like not. He's an old man, and he's not good. And he can't. And he hits it like he runs like a sludge pack of oil. And I don't understand, Drew, why they put him on. I mean, I know our young guys stink too, but at least let them stink to see if they get better.
11: Got a nice image of him running like a, what was that, a sludge?
0: Sludge pack of oil, which is, that's a
11: see him round in second right now, it's just that's oozing through.
0: He doesn't even get to second. He never gets past first.
25: He's so hitting 157 right now, 157.
0: It's not just that he's hitting 157, because the Reds have like five guys under 200. It's that 150, at least when Key Bryan gets a hit, he knocks it out of the park sometimes. He Friedel never hits it out of the infield, ever. So I hate the Reds. They're the worst. That we have two players, three, Ellie, Sal Stewart, and Chase Burns.
25: Yep.
0: And in my opinion, Ryan, trade everyone else. And just even if you can just get like some tires for your cars.
25: They've got to be somebody in Louisville that could play instead of TJ Friedel.
0: Yeah, I agree with you. All right, so 859-280-2287. I want to quickly, since I was gone yesterday, I'm here in West Palm. I'm coming back today. We'll be at the remote tomorrow. Alumni Hall, that's there at the Summit. Great store of UK gear. Hopefully we'll have an announcement there tomorrow as well. So would love to have everybody in Lexington. Going to give away some tickets to, I'm trying to decide which UK football game I'm going to give tickets to. But let's go over three pieces of sort of news to start. And you guys, I'm sure, touched on at least one or two of these yesterday, but I just want to go through them. First of all,
25: right.
0: I reported yesterday that Kentucky is going to play their first football game next year in week zero, which is what we've started calling the last weekend of August. So basically next weekend. Kentucky is going to play their first two games next year. Next year will be on August 28th, and then the year after, August 26th, we'll play Murray State, and then the year after, Northern Illinois. The rationale I have not heard. I think it may be the case that other teams, like the NCAA, is going to open up who gets to do this, so who knows? Maybe a lot of teams will end up doing it, but we are certainly doing it. It will give us an extra week, bye week. So you play this game in late August, and now you'll get two bye weeks during the season instead of one, and the season will start earlier, obviously. Drew, do you like starting the season in week zero next year, August 28th, against Murray State?
11: I do like that. I like it for several reasons. One, we don't have to wait around. As we'll see next weekend, there will be college football team on, and our team won't be playing. So you get to it right away when you've been waiting all offseason. You'll also probably be one of the best teams that's playing. I haven't seen the week zero schedule for next year, but it's usually not many big name teams involved. So you can use that to get your brand out there a little more with eyeballs and excitement. And then it builds in an extra bye week before what'll probably be a critical SEC game following. That's usually how it works out. So I like it that short in summer, it's good for exposure, and that you work in a bye week.
0: Yeah, and it looks like to me, just looking at the schedule next year, if you go look, I spent some time yesterday just sort of looking at who people would play. I think there's a good chance our week two game, Ryan, would be Georgia. So you would start to see season Murray State, Georgia. I guess if the theory is if I'm going to have to play Georgia in week two, let's get a game under our belt, maybe get an extra week. I think that looks to me like maybe what the plan is.
25: Yeah, I don't think you want to play Georgia coming out of the gate. But the whole, I think, reason to do this is the bye week situation. Like right now, UK football doesn't have a bye week until Halloween weekend. So they play two straight months of all these tough games, getting beat up before they even get a week off. So I think that extra bye week is crucial for a team like Kentucky after playing schedules like that.
0: Is that right? We don't have a bye week till Halloween. We play all the way through Halloween.
25: Every Saturday until Halloween weekend.
0: So that means we play Alabama, Texas A&M, and Oklahoma all before we get a bye. Is that right?
25: And LSU.
0: So the bye week is what? Breeders' Cup? So you get put the bye week on Halloween, which is Breeders' Cup in Lexington. So you play LSU, Oklahoma, Alabama, and A&M before the bye.
25: Yeah.
0: That's wild.
25: So if you get that extra bye week in there, kind of going to help you heal up a little bit.
0: There have to be nobody, Drew, who plays a harder schedule before November than us, right? I mean, we play the third hardest schedule in the country.
11: Yep.
0: And we play most of the hard teams before you even get to Halloween.
11: Yeah, we're front-loaded there. I'd be shocked if there's a tougher schedule before your first bye week in Halloween in the entire country. You get that break, then you go to Knoxville and start another fun swing. Knoxville, then Florida comes to Lexington after that.
0: So everybody agrees that's a good idea.
25: Great idea, in my opinion, for Kentucky.
0: All right, they hired a GM, UK assistant football GM, Alex Brown. Ryan, I don't know anything about him. He apparently was at UT Arlington, and he was with the Falcons. And, you know, ultimately, they did such a good job, Pat Biondo, in the first year of putting together a team. Pete Nocta was essentially his assistant. He's now the GM. So I don't know that we'll probably ever talk about Alex Brown's name again for the rest of the year. But it does highlight that there's going to be big shoes to fill, even though we haven't played a game yet in that GM mode, because they did a great job to start.
25: Yeah, we kind of went over his resume a little bit yesterday, and the big thing that jumped out at me was he's very much involved in, like, roster development, where he's been most of the time, besides being a scout. And it's obviously Will Stein's put it.
0: What do you mean roster development?
25: Like building teams, building a roster, building a recruiting class.
0: Well, that's what I hope he can do that. If he's
25: yeah, that's what tells me.
0: Okay. So he's qualified for the job. You're
25: qualified
0: saying.
25: For the job, yes.
0: Okay, gotcha. Drew, any thoughts on whoever this person is?
11: I like that he's made a lot of stops. You know, a big part of his job will be, you know, watching portal talent and doing a lot of scouting with his working in the NFL and for the College All-Stars Honors Bowl a little bit. He's already been, you know, checking out the whole landscape for players and underclassmen. And so that skill set will be what he needs most when he gets selection. So I like that. I like that he's been at different levels, even in the SEC.
0: It's hard for me to know, especially on the football side, exactly what it is that is the talent requirement for that job in the NIL era. You know, Drew, I don't know if it's like part of it is clearly identifying players, but then part of it is can you almost a salary negotiation skill. You know, can you convince them to take 600,000 instead of 700,000? Like, some of it is literally the same job that people out there who are pharmaceutical salespeople do. I'm serious about that. I mean, there is a football component, but some of it is just like a business negotiation job. And so it's hard for me to know when you just see a guy in the abstract whether that skill is there or not, if that makes sense.
11: And think how hard that is with football. Basketball, you're managing, you know, handful of top tier guys, and you finish out the roster. Football, you got to balance your books with a third string tight end, and we know all the positions and the depth in football. There's a lot to that.
0: And you have 2 weeks to do it. You really do have like 2 weeks to do it. The portal opens, and you've got 2 weeks. And so you have to have your homework done. I think the job of a football GM, and I know they have multiple people doing it, but I think it's got to be one of the hardest jobs in sports. You have to create a roster from scratch. You've got to put in, okay, recruiting-wise, who am I going to get? What are they going to cost? What are the chances they'll stick around? Is this player from Gardner-Webb, does that translate to the SEC? You got guys who want to come up. You got guys who want to go down. Ryan, I actually think it's got to be extremely difficult in such a narrow time frame to get it done.
25: I think that's why Will Stein brought Pat Biondo with him on the flight and hired him first, because he realizes how crucial this position really is in trying to put together a roster from scratch. The turnover is like every year you got a great turnover. You need a guy like that to sit in that office and keep an eye on everybody.
0: Well, so those are the two big football notes. I really like to play in week zero. I think if everybody ends up moving to week zero, I guess it's not as much of an advantage. But I like football starting soon. I do think this time of year, this August time, really drags. And I think bringing the football game a week early makes a lot of sense. All right, Shannon, do we have people trying to get these tickets?
1: Four people.
0: Four people.
1: Four suffering Reds fans.
0: By the way, that says a lot about the Reds right there.
1: Yeah.
0: Because it's supposed to
25: pour down rain today, too.
0: Oh, is it?
25: Yeah, there's like rain all day today in the area.
0: Are they even having the game?
1: Classic KSR, by the way.
0: Four people who want to sit in the rain and watch the Reds and the Cardinals
1: in 2 hours. A rain out today.
0: You are getting tickets to a rain out. All right, they got 20 seconds to convince Drew. Who's first?
1: Oh, you want to go now? All right, let's go. We got Sean.
0: Sean, 20 seconds, go.
3: Drew, you're the only one that stood with me when Shannon pulled the rug out from underneath me this season for the tickets. I think today, you and me, we could finish the story. Thank you.
0: Okay. I feel like he calls to get back at Shannon every single time. So this is Sean trying to get back at Shannon. Who's next?
1: Jacob.
0: Jacob, go.
4: Hey, yeah, I'm just a glutton for punishment, I guess. So, you know, I think it'd be fun to go out there and see the Reds and, you know, watch them lose.
25: In the rain. Spoken like a true Reds fan right there.
0: So I guess Jacob's strategy is I'm a masochist. Just have me go sit in the rain. Okay, what's next?
1: Billy.
0: Billy, what's your reason?
12: Well, actually, I'm a longtime Cardinals fan, and happy belated birthday, Ryan. I know I'm trying to convince Drew here, but I just want to go see the Cardinals pull out the series.
0: All right, now that's a terrible ration.
25: That's the winner. There's your winner. Ding, ding, ding, ding, ding, ding.
0: All right, so again, though, it's Drew's decision.
1: Yeah.
0: If Drew wants to send the opposing team's player. That. And who's the last one?
1: Chase.
0: Chase, why should you get it?
13: Long-time listener, first-time caller. Drew, I'm also a newer dad. The kids are at daycare.
0: Oh.
13: It's a little too wet to do yard work, so I'm trying to maybe make a day out of it, make it back to Lexington before picking them up.
0: Okay, so there you go. That's you got to know your audience, Shannon, in some ways, 100%. Right?
1: Yep.
0: All right, so you got Sean.

0: the game and then be back before daycare is over. Drew, your choice.
1: This is tough. Chase, congratulations on being a new dad. However, I'm eliminating you because as new dads, we don't have time for things like this. We don't want you running late, getting back from Cincinnati to pick up your child at the daycare.
0: I didn't see that one, Shannon.
2: Didn't see this.
1: You know what? I've got to mow too. Grass is going to be a little wet. You know what? We got to do what we got to do. So, you know
0: sounds
1: what?
0: Like fun is. Sounds like he doesn't want other new dads, Shannon, to
1: yeah,
0: have fun.
1: Yeah, that's true. Fun is on hold.
0: He doesn't get to have fun. Then neither does
2: all dads have to suffer along with
1: right,
2: Drew.
1: Yes, priorities have changed when you become a dad, and you can watch the game on TV.
2: All right, Chase. All right,
1: congratulations.
0: Who's the next one you're going to eliminate, Sean, Jacob, or Billy?
1: I guess I'll eliminate Billy. I liked it at first, but you chimed in. You're right. This needs to go to a Reds fan.
0: Okay.
1: You don't want to send in an away team to enemy territory. St. Louis isn't that far away. If they were like a Dodgers fan or Seattle fan, I'd say maybe you can see your team, but you can make it to St. Louis.
0: All right, so Sean, who wants to get back at Shannon, or Jacob, who likes to just sit in the rain and be sad. Who you got?
1: Do we remember exactly what Shannon did to Sean? I remember it was cruel and we couldn't believe it.
2: Well,
1: but
2: I thought that Matt was going to give him tickets anyway to a future game, right? So
0: I did, and by the way, for the record, I did give him tickets.
2: Oh, so he's already been to a game.
0: So he's already been to a game.
2: He already did get.
1: Oh, this is a big detail.
2: Oh,
1: so this would be his second time using Matt's tickets.
2: He's trying to use me as an excuse a second time.
3: Uh huh.
1: You know what? I was leaning Sean, but that's a very important detail. I now have to eliminate Sean, and by process of elimination, Jacob just wants to go watch them lose.
0: Jacob,
1: I didn't have him. Jacob. I didn't have him as my winner going into this.
0: Who would have thought sounding the saddest about the game would be a good strategy? Jacob, congratulations.
4: Thank you. I appreciate it.
0: And he still sounds sad, which I like. Even getting the tickets, he sounds sad. All right, hang on, Jacob. Give your email to Shannon. We will take a break. Sad Jacob is going to go sit in the sad rain to watch the sad Reds. This is KSR.
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0: This is Matt Jones with KSR, and summertime is finally here. 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
3: cloudy skies with a few peaks of sun
11: today,
3: with a slight chance of thunderstorms. Daytime highs approach.

0: 1984, winds out of the southwest, 5 to 10 miles per hour. Partly cloudy skies, with fog in spots tonight, slight chance of thunderstorms, lows around 67. High temperatures reach up to 86, with fog in spots early tomorrow, sunshine mixed with clouds at times. From the Wayne Weather Center, I'm meteorologist Paul Trombley. Currently 70.
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2: Welcome back to Sports Radio. A lot of people are writing and asking why Ryan said it was going to rain. They said there's no rain in the forecast.
3: Well, they're absolutely wrong.
4: He just read me the forecast.
3: I just read the forecast. It's raining right now up there, so they have no idea what they're talking about.
2: I'm sitting here looking, and this is, somebody sent me the app. It says, cloudy early with sunshine expected late. A stray shower or thunderstorm is possible in the morning.
3: Yeah, it's 20% chance of rain at noon, 30% chance at 2.
5: Is that drone phone weather app you got?
2: Yeah. Okay, hang on just a second. Yeah. You said 20% chance at noon, 30% chance at 2?
3: Uh-huh.
2: But you said it was going to be pouring rain all day.
3: I don't think I said that. I think it's going to rain all day. It's raining right It's raining right now.
4: I just went to weather.com. I think I'm going to side with Matt on this one.
3: Yeah.
4: Doesn't look like there's going to be much rain.
2: You did say, I will say, you did say pouring all day.
3: I'm going to stand by my pouring all rain all day statement now and then.
2: Okay, all right. So here's what we'll do, Shannon. This, the good thing about this is we will be proven one way or the other.
6: Right.
2: Yeah. At 12:40, when the first pitch is thrown,
6: yeah.
2: Will it be pouring rain? I'll tell you what. Let's make that the DraftKings pick of the day. You go to DraftKings, you can bet $5. You get up to $150 in bonus bets at DraftKings, DraftKings.com. Be ready for college football season. Will it be raining? Or according to Ryan, pouring rain on the first pitch. Drew.
4: Looking at the forecast in front of me, I'm handicapping this as a big no. I would like to put my entire count on no.
2: It's no as well. Shannon?
5: I think right now Ryan would be wrong. However, Ryan, you could call up this Etsy witch and she can make it rain if you need it to. So I think if you do that, I'm going to go with Ryan. It's going to rain.
2: Okay, Ryan. Yeah.
3: Maybe not pouring rain, but it's going to be raining at some point during the game.
2: Oh, that's a different question. I didn't ask if it was going to be raining at some point. You said pouring throughout the game. So just for the record, but you're going to take no. There's some breaking news this morning, Shannon. Go for it. Wani-na-na! The federal, FDA has announced a recall of all blueberries that were sold in a Publix restaurant in 12 states. One of those states is where I am right now, Florida, and one is Kentucky. If you brought blueberries in Publix in the last month, they are telling you to throw them away because there is a bacteria that even could cause serious harm, and it even says possible death, which that's crazy to me.
5: Blueberry death.
2: Blueberries. Now, here's what's interesting. There is a Publix 50 feet from this station, and I've been walking in there every morning and getting something to drink and yogurt. I did not get blueberry yogurt at any point, but, you know, there's Publix there in Kentucky. There's someone listening here right now, Ryan, who has bought blueberries from Publix.
3: Oh, no doubt.
2: Now, just make sure you throw them away.
3: Yeah, there are two new Publix here in town. They're building a third one in Georgetown. So, yeah, I guarantee people listening right now are hustling to throw those blueberries away.
2: Have you bought any blueberry? Are you all blueberries people where you just, I'll eat like a blueberry muffin or something, but I don't ever buy just raw blueberries. Do you guys?
5: Yes. Yeah. But not from a Publix. I got them from Kroger. So I feel like I'm safe.
2: So you feel like you're good.
5: Yeah. We get different blueberries at Kroger.
2: Okay. Cause they do say, this report does say just Publix. So Drew, I think if you got like Kroger or Walmart blueberries, I think you're okay.
4: I'm a Shannon. My blueberries are from Kroger. But I will say, and I know they're doing this to look out for us, but groceries are already too expensive. And now we're just having to throw stuff away. We had our salads last month. Then it was the eggs. Now it's the blueberries. Can we just figure out what's going on with our food chain, please?
2: True. Would you rather just roll the dice and risk it and not throw it away?
4: You know, I'd rather them not put contaminated food on shelves that we have to overpay for.
2: Well, I agree with that. I could make a political statement, but I will not. But I would just say, everyone be very careful with your blueberries in the near future. 859-280-2287. All right, Drew, I'm going to trust you. You've kept up with this because you're on the KS board all the time.
4: I am.
2: We have Mark Mitchell and Kohler from Michigan State. Is Kohler deciding today? Is that where we are?
4: It's not a confirmed deciding today, but, you know, he's now been cleared to commit to somewhere. And just with the timeline, you'd think he wouldn't want to wait around. So it could come today, but I don't believe he's made like an official, you know, I'm saying today at noon, I'm picking a hat. But it's one of those that could pop at any moment.
2: Now, remind me of something about him, because I, another four or five states ruled in the last few days to allow players to play. There are all these court decisions. I've done my best to try to keep track of everything in my mind, at least as it pertains to people we might want. What is Kohler's situation? Like, how is he eligible? Did he enter the portal? Did he not enter the portal? What is his situation?
4: Yeah, and he's with the California judge. You know, we have Mitchell here in Kentucky, then there's some in Ohio. A temporary restraining order in California that allowed that group of guys
2: so
4: to.
2: So he is just like Mitchell, but in California. Is what
4: they're
2: saying.
4: Moving a little quicker over there. And he entered the portal. So he's able.
2: He did enter the portal.
4: I believe so.
2: Okay. So then if
4: Mitchell's holdup was he just entered it, you know, a few weeks ago.
2: Okay. So his argument is probably even stronger than Mitchell's, right?
4: Because he has the stronger argument than Mitchell. Yes.
2: Okay. Is there any chance he's coming here, or is this just all like a tease for him?
4: There's a chance. He's close to BYU, but UK should maybe, if he's able, go ahead and take him now and not sweat out Mitchell if they can.
2: All right. Well, we'll talk more about that. Take your calls here at Bags PSN.
6: It's Thursday, August 20th. Hello, Kentucky. Let's get you up to speed with sports. I'm Scott Fitzgerald. Let's talk, well, basketball, right? Kentucky made its pitch to Michigan State big fella Jackson Kohler. That yesterday via Zoom, the Wildcats reaching out and are among teams to include Louisville pursuing the 6'8" forward along with Kansas and BYU. BYU remains the favorite. He, of course, has strong ties to Utah and was considered a BYU target even before entering the portal. Staying in Lexington, how about we talk some oblong? Kentucky football is adding to its front office, hiring Alex Brown as the program's new assistant general manager. Brown brings extensive experience in college recruiting, player personnel, and NFL scouting. He most recently worked as a scout with the Atlanta Falcons and previously served in personnel roles at Ole Miss and SMU. Louisville football, Isaac Brown is a glaring omission from the 60-player Doak Walker Award preseason watch list. The Cardinals running back ran for 884 yards in just 9 games last season. Brown was also named a preseason first-team All-ACC member. For Brown, though, he can't worry about watch lists. His approach to this season, well, it's pretty simple.
7: I mean, I just got to take it day by day, take it like to game one to how many games we got. So I just got to go out there and hurt. And go out there and just do what I do every game.
6: The Bears and Bengals are along the banks of the Ohio today in a joint practice ahead of their preseason game on Saturday. Bears receiver Rome Odunze says he's looking forward to not only the practice, but, of course, game time. Because why? Well, he has plenty of respect for Cincinnati's passing game.
8: Obviously, with T and Chase, they got a dynamic, you know, duo. But there's some other, you know, receiver Tinsley over there that, you know, made some plays as well. So I'll definitely be trying to peek, you know, a few when they're on the field, trying to see, you know, what they're getting into.
6: And speaking of Cincinnati, the Reds rallied from a 2-run deficit. They beat the Cardinals 5-4 last night at Great American Ballpark. Chase Burns struck out 8 over 5 innings. Rookie Sal Stewart provided the big blow. He hit a 3-run homer in the 6th for his 27th of the season. They'll meet again this afternoon. Michael McGreevy starts for St. Louis against Cincinnati's Brady Singer. Have a great day, Kentucky. I'm Scott Fitzgerald.
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16: 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Here's Matt Jones.
2: Great song pick. Also was going to be the text I was going to read from the text machine. 772-774-5254. One person writes, Matt, I found my thrill on Blueberry Hill, then I died.
3: Kind of dark.
17: Well,
2: don't eat them. This is a day for dark things. He picked Jacob, the guy who was just glutton. By the way, many people in Cincinnati writing and saying, Matt, I'm two blocks from the stadium. There is no rain. There's no rain projected. Ryan is wrong.
3: Great. All right. Good luck for Jacob.
5: Look how offended you get. You act like you're a weather guy. You get more offended than Chris Bailey does when he misses.
2: That's true. You do. Yeah. Why are you so offended? You got it wrong, potentially.
3: Like most weather guys do. I'm going to stand by my decision and pound it in the ground, despite if it's wrong.
2: Somebody says, did Ryan update his weather app from 3 days ago? Yeah, did you hit refresh?
3: Of course not.
4: Do you have the right location in? I wondered about this.
3: I got Cincinnati.
4: Okay.
3: I got the Android weather forecast.
2: No, that's it. There you go. Now we know. He has the Android weather forecast. That's why you need an iPhone. You have that. That's a worse weather forecast.
3: It has updated. It went from two o'clock from 30% now down to 6.
5: 6%.
2: In 15 minutes, it's changed.
3: Yeah, I guess they're listening to the show and decided to update the forecast.
2: You don't usually see forecasts change in 15 minutes like that.
4: That's impressive. What app do you use?
3: It's the Android weather app.
4: Okay. Impressive.
2: 6%, though, is a very specific amount.
3: Yeah.
2: All right, well, good.
17: It is cloudy right now, so there's a chance.
2: It's not going to rain. Good, Jacob. I hope you enjoy. 859-280-2287. By the way, somebody writes and says, Drew, that you're a little off on the Kohler thing. He is in the portal, but he only got in the portal because of the case. So, right.
4: Yeah, what got cleared earlier this week?
2: Yeah, because of the case, which is what will happen with Mitchell today or tomorrow if he wins the case. But essentially, they're in the same scenario. It's just his judge has ruled and our judge hasn't yet.
4: Yeah, and that's why Pope was able to Zoom with Kohler and I guess still can't Zoom with Mitchell.
2: Okay, but if for some reason those cases were overturned, they'd be in the same situation.
4: Yeah, I guess if Mitchell was in this California ruling, it'd be in the same boat. It's just there's so many different judges involved.
2: There is.
4: The point being, they Zoomed for so long yesterday, UK's in a spot where do we want to keep pushing for Kohler or wait for Mitchell and hope for Mitchell? Hopefully, if they can get Kohler, they go and do it.
2: Okay, so they put out the report, and Jack puts out the report. And Jack is, my guess is, I don't know who Jack's talked to, but I'm sure they're connected to the team. And I do feel like we get these reports over and over that like Pope had a Zoom call and the Zoom call went great and we all go, oh, this is it, and then we don't get him. And if he's deciding today, do any of you think we're going to get the guy?
3: Well, the Zoom call yesterday went for like 2.5 hours, and everybody was reporting that.
2: But like, does that mean we're good? Yeah, but everybody, I feel like that happens every one of these calls. How many times did we hear that we're going to have good Zoom calls and we don't get the kid?
3: And he was meeting with BYU. Was that last night or was that today?
2: Okay, so it was after.
3: Yeah.
4: I mean, the thing with BYU is he's from Utah and he's Mormon. I think he's from like just outside.
3: Oh boy,
4: where BYU is, and grew up a fan. So you're up against that.
2: Does Mark Pope get text alerts, Shannon, every time a Mormon enters the portal?
17: Well, maybe there's an app for that. There's an app for everything else.
2: Because I feel like we are in with every Mormon, and he's going to end up at BYU, which I understand. I understand why Mormons go to BYU.
17: Yeah.
4: But he's from, like, down the street from BYU.
3: Oh, boy.
2: Did we ever have a moment in our history where we competed with BYU for anything? Because it feels like we have had the most incestuous relationship with BYU in the last 3 years. Think about it. Mark Pope comes here, right? Colin Chandler picks us over them.
4: Then we do them first.
2: Then we try to get Richie Saunders, who stays there. We try to get, what's his face? What was his name?
3: Rob Riley.
2: Right. He stays there.
4: Robinson.
2: Robinson we take from BYU.
3: Yeah.
2: Mark Hill leaves here and goes to BYU.
4: Nick Robinson was at BYU. Cody Figger was at BYU. Keegan Brown was at BYU.
2: What has happened? Have we ever had a moment in our history where we've even had, like, lunch with BYU? Had we ever played BYU before this?
17: Not until we made that visit to the campus. I think the KSR curse is...
2: Do you guys ever remember a game against BYU in any sport?
17: No, I do not.
2: I'm certain we've never played them in football. I say I'm certain. I don't remember. Do you think we've played them in basketball ever?
3: I don't remember BYU. I don't remember competing with them for any recruit in any sport ever until the last... 2 or 3 years.
4: We've played 3 times. The most recent was in 1984.
2: Okay, in the tournament. So that's why I don't remember, because I would have no memory of those. I really start remembering games in like 85.
17: I want to start a series with them, home and home, every year.
2: But it just feels like we fight with BYU about everything, and oddly, we seem to lose quite a bit, which is really strange. Well, So would you take the Kohler kid if he wants to come and not wait on Mitchell, even though Mitchell's better?
4: I would absolutely take Kohler. If they were both available this second, I would go 51 Kohler, 49 Mitchell.
17: What about Mitchell, who's fighting this court case? If he wins, then he doesn't come to Kentucky.
2: Yeah, that's great. He wins the court case, and we don't even have a place for him.
17: We don't have a spot for him now.
2: He ends up having to go to Alice Lloyd because we took a spot.
17: It might happen.
4: He would kill it there.
2: He would be good at Well, all right. I want Mitchell, but then you don't know what the judge is going to. But he's going to rule tomorrow. So,
3: don't you think though, if Kohler says yes, you can't wait. You got to take him.
2: So you would take him today and not wait until tomorrow.
3: I don't.
2: That would be a devious thing for the Louisville judge to do.
3: It would be.
2: We don't take Mitchell, and then he makes, or we don't take Kohler, and then he makes Mitchell ineligible tomorrow.
17: Or makes him eligible, and he goes to Louisville.
2: Oh, goodness.
17: Think about that.
2: I tell you what he's going to do. He's going to go to BYU. They all go to BYU.
17: Yeah.
2: All right, who's next?
17: Ethan.
2: Ethan. Go ahead, Ethan.
18: Hey, guys. What's going on?
2: What's up?
18: Just something interesting I was thinking about today. The Louisville game could have a lot more onto it than it normally does.
2: Why is that?
18: Their schedule's a little more front-loaded. They play Ole Miss week 2 and SMU halfway through, and then the rest of the schedule's a cakewalk.
2: Yeah, you're right about that.
18: You know, it's already a big game because of the rivalry, but we could be playing them to knock them out of the playoff, and I just thought that was pretty cool.
2: That's a really good point. You look at their schedule, and you're exactly right. I appreciate the call. They don't play Miami, so they open their schedule with Ole Miss, and then I think they play SMU week 3. And then they don't play another hard game the rest of the year. Now, that's been true a lot of the last few years, and then they find a way to lose to, like, Cal or somebody odd. But it would be a beautiful scenario, Drew, if they came in, like, 10-1 and we beat them and knocked them out of the playoff. That would be really fun.
4: Yeah, they avoid all their tougher conference teams. They only have two top 25 opponents, and one of them's Ole Miss first week out of the SEC. So they have a pretty favorable schedule, even compared to how they usually do.
2: I would love that. There's nothing better than beating them when they get their hopes up, and that would be the best one of those. But again, they have a chance to have a great record and not even be good because they don't play. They play in a conference with no good teams, and the only good teams in the conference, except for SMU, they have managed to avoid all of them in their schedule. I don't know how they've gotten to do that, but they do. Who's next?
17: Mark.
2: Mark, go ahead, Mark.
19: Hey, what's going on?
2: What's up? AJ, wait a minute, hang on just a second. AJ DeBonce is another BYU thing.
17: Yes.
4: Yep.
17: Yep.
2: That's literally
19: that was going to be my second point.
2: That's literally people that we've had an interaction with when BYU in the last 2.5 years. That is wild to me. All right, but go ahead.
19: Yeah, I was saying about the same thing. I was kind of counting myself about 10 of them, and I actually think we lost on about 9 of those. And I'm including Pope coming here. I'm looking at it as a loss
2: now. Come on.
19: Hey, real quick. Hey, I'm being honest. I think the only win is Jackson Robinson. Everybody else, I think, is a loss. You're losing Mark Hill. Hey, real quick. Can we get Daniel Dale? You know who Daniel Dale is, right? The fact checker guy?
2: The what?
19: The fact checker guy. The guy who checks facts.
2: On Twitter. Yeah. I know who he is. Yeah.
19: Can we get him on speed dial? Because some of the things that come out of Ryan's mouth, some of these things in regards to his statements, these are totally just – I'm sitting here in Cincinnati right now. It is so sunshiny outside. It looks like Miami outside. I mean, it really does.
2: I appreciate
19: it. It looks like South Beach right now.
2: I love it.
4: See, I feel bad because I might have picked Chase if the weather had been good. 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Uh-huh. 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
2: The great thing about Ryan is he says things with the same confidence, Shannon, whether he has any notion of it being true or not.
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2: Some people hesitate and go, well, I heard it might rain.
17: Uh-huh.
2: Not Ryan. 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
30: Dad. No, that's like a perfume. We're not going to spray cornbread hemp on you. You're supposed to drink it, consume it.
2: Maybe Aperol Spritz, is that right?
30: Whatever you say. It's not aerosol.
2: It's not aerosol.
30: It's not aerosol. We're not going to spray cornbread hemp on anybody.
2: Yeah.
30: Yeah.
2: William says, of course, Matt wants Mitchell over Kohler. Non-ball knower Matt strikes again. Well, I'm sure, William, you know balls better than I do. But when it comes to basketball, I do want Mitchell over Kohler. I'll take either of them. But I do want Mitchell over Kohler because I think we need that offensive spark, Drew. And I know you have been kind of a Kohler over Mitchell guy, and I understand that. But for me, I need the points because we're going to have to score a million points to be good this year because our defense is going to be bad. So give me Mitchell putting up 20 a night, whereas Kohler, I'm not saying he can't help you, but I don't think he can help you quite on the level Mitchell can. But I'll take either one of them. I will say that.
4: Mitchell's a better scorer and all-around player. I just think Kohler's a better fit for what UK needs because he rebounds, and rebounding is one of my biggest concerns with this team. He averaged close to 10 a game, but then also playing the four with kind of a true power forward build, he steps out and hit almost two threes a game, shooting 39%. So he can stretch the floor, but will also help inside where I think they're lacking on the glass.
2: Yeah. One person writes, Matt, what do you think our record would be with Louisville's schedule? All right, good question.
3: Good question.
2: Let's go through here and just say win or loss for the games Louisville plays. You ready? Neutral site, Ole Miss. Drew.
4: Loss.
2: Ryan.
3: Loss.
2: I'll say loss. We'd be 0-1. Villanova at home. Win.
3: Win.
4: Win.
2: SMU at home.
3: Who? I'm going to say loss.
2: I'm going to say win. Shannon, we got to believe, right?
5: Yeah.
2: How are we going to beat Alabama, LSU, and those teams if we don't think we can beat SMU?
5: I don't know if they beat SMU. I'd have them at 1-2 so far.
2: All right, I have them at 2-1. Wake Forest at home.
3: Win.
2: At NC State.
4: Win.
2: At Florida State at home.
5: Loss.
2: Florida State stinks.
4: They stink this year.
3: Do they?
4: I don't even...
2: Yeah, I'm saying win. They're going to be terrible this year.
4: You said is at home?
2: Yes.
4: I'll go win.
3: I would have picked the loss, but I didn't know they're supposed to be bad. I'll take a win.
2: At Syracuse. Win.
4: Win.
5: Yeah. Win.
3: Win.
2: Stanford at home.
3: I know nothing about them.
2: Win.
4: I think they were picked last in the conference.
3: Okay.
2: At Georgia Tech.
5: Win.
2: I'm gonna say
4: I'll go loss there.
2: You could lose that game, but they lost their quarterback that was so good, Haynes King. I'll say between loss. Georgia Tech and SMU, we lose one. At Carolina.
4: Win. They're in shambles. Yeah.
5: Belichick's still there. Yeah.
3: Yeah, he's still there.
2: Win.
4: Will Stein over Belichick.
2: Of course. Win. And Mario takes Jordan Hudson away from Belichick.
4: He's too young.
2: Yeah, that's true.
4: Ryan takes Jordan Hudson away from Bill Belichick.
2: I guess it'll be me that has to take Jordan Hudson. Still 25 years younger than her boyfriend. Pitt at home.
4: Win.
5: Yeah.
2: All right, so you guys, like, I have us maybe at 9-2. You guys have us at 8-3. That's Louisville's schedule. Just so people know how easy it is. They play 4 of the 5 predicted to be worst teams in the ACC. All right? So they play not only in the ACC, they play, Drew, the worst teams in the ACC.
4: And I feel like this happens often. How do they keep dodging, like, the top? Like,
2: I don't know.
4: Miami's the best team by far, not on there. Clemson's down a little, but they're still Clemson, not on there. It seems every year Louisville gets a favorable ACC draw.
2: Yeah, they do. I think it's – I mean, have you seen Miami's schedule? They don't play anybody.
3: Wow.
2: All year. Miami – if you want the bet of the century, just put Miami in the playoff. They don't play anybody. They play Notre Dame, and that's it. They don't play another good team the whole season. That's the way it goes. Who's next?
5: Madison,
2: go ahead, sir.
0: Hello, man. How you doing in West Palm Beach, Florida?
2: I'm good. I realized was staying in Palm Beach, which is
0: – all of that, right.
2: But I'm actually I'm doing the show here in West Palm Beach. So you're not wrong, Madison.
0: I know what – I'm always right, so you don't have to worry about it.
2: Fair point.
0: Well, I have a question. I know y'all were talking about Mitchell and Kohler, but if you were to put us as a Final Four contender, which player would you like to have the most, Kohler or Mitchell? And then two, what on the first UK football game of the year, they have us as a 23.5-point favorite. You all think that's too high?
2: No, I think that's probably about right. I appreciate the call. I mean, so I said Mitchell. Drew said Kohler. Which one would you want, Ryan?
3: First one to commit. First one that gives me a yes, I'm taking it.
2: Let's say they both could say yes today. Who would you take?
3: I'd take Mitchell. I think he's more of the scorer at the four I think that this team needs.
2: Shannon, who would you take?
5: I would go with Mitchell as well if I had my choice between the two.
2: Yeah. But I'll take, as far as making you a Final Four contender, Drew, I would say Mitchell makes you a little bit more of a Final Four contender, but you might say Kohler makes it to where, like, maybe your floor is higher. So maybe your ceiling's higher with Mitchell, but your floor is higher with Kohler. Do you agree with that?
4: A little bit. They're both so close. I don't even know if it would change the wins, losses that much. And I think either one of them would help you get in that Final Four conversation. That's why I pick Kohler, but I will be just as happy if by the end of this week, Mitchell's on the team. As I've said many times, I think they're a piece short, and both these guys would fill out the starting five at the four spot, even though they're different styles.
2: What's the percentage chance that when we start the show tomorrow at Alumni Hall, Kohler is on the roster? Let's assume he decides tonight. What's the percentage chance, Drew?
4: 12%.
2: Ryan?
3: I was going to say 30.
2: Shannon?
5: 20.
2: I was going to say 15. That's just why I'm not getting my hopes up. Every time, it's sad, but every time we fight with BYU over about anything,
3: we lose.
2: Unless it's Jackson Robinson, we lose.
30: Are we BYU's little brother? What's going on?
2: Oh, no. Oh, no. I mean, yeah, I don't want to think about that. But, I mean, the facts is the facts, right?
30: Yeah.
2: We'll take a break. Come back, hour two.
1: 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Not for the credit, but the future. 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The place that drives us. 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
9: Slight chance for storms today. Otherwise, sunshine mixed with clouds at times. Highs level off around 85. Westerly winds, 5 to 10 miles per hour. Partly cloudy skies with fog in spots tonight. Slight chance of thunderstorms. Lows level off around 67. Daytime highs approaching 85 with fog in spots. Early tomorrow, sunshine mixed with clouds at times. From the Wayne Weather Center, I'm meteorologist Paul Trombley. Currently 70.
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11: Kentucky health directors are fighting the largest regional measles outbreak to strike the bluegrass state since 1991. As infectious cases escalate, Cabinet Secretary Dr. Stephen Stack urged vaccinations after confirming 15 total outbreak cases in Christian, Todd, Trigg, Washington, and Owen counties. Every single affected victim was completely unvaccinated. Dr. Stack highly advises clinics to confront vaccine hesitancy and skepticism with uncompromising and patient-centered compassion. Meanwhile, a Mercer County grand jury indicted Cody Casey on 19 felony counts, including manslaughter in connection with a fatal July 4th Harrington Lake wakeboat crash. The reckless collision killed 25-year-old Nazir Zvintelselski and critically injured his father, Alex, on a submerged pontoon. His attorney recently declined to comment as Casey confronts civil lawsuits and a staggering $1 million criminal bond. And the Kentucky State Police Electronic Crime Branch arrested former Hartford Police Chief Brent Lindsay for promoting and procuring child sex abuse material. The 41-year-old disgraced ex-chief resigned in 2023 amid severe investigative reforms and remains detained in the Muhlenberg County Detention Center on severe digital crime exploitation charges. Meanwhile, county residents in Moorhead are struggling after the Rowan County Courthouse was forced to shut down early due to a broken air conditioning system. County Clerk Elwood Caudill declared the broken cooling had been out of order for weeks, and he refused to commence operation or force employees to work in 85-degree environments. And the Pulaski County Sheriff's Office has detained a fourth suspect in connection with the devastating August 12th Lower Line Creek Road home invasion murder of Sherry Mitko. Deputies arrested a teenage boy charged with complicity to murder, along with jailed co-defendants McCoy Cheney and two other teens. I'm Travis Laird.
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12: Well, hey there, it's Dwight Whitten with News Radio 840. 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
19: 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How would you like it if someone didn't allow your club to meet at your house? I wouldn't, because that's not cool. How would you like to be tried without a jury? I wouldn't, because that's not cool. These things are not cool. Learn your rights as a U.S. citizen so you know what to do in these situations. 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
2: Welcome back. Hour number two, Kentucky Sports Radio, 859-280-2287. Text machine 772-774-5254. Jack Pilgrim also reporting today that Mark Mitchell, Missouri, is going to try to free up some money for him to potentially return if the judge does not allow him to play at Kentucky. That would be the worst option. Kohler goes to BYU, Drew. Mitchell goes back to Missouri, and we get none of them. And Louisville gets more football players. That would be the worst reaction.
4: That, because you could also add in Keyshawn Hall from Auburn. UK kind of just told him no. That's because right. We're worrying about these other two.
30: Yep.
4: You could have probably could have him.
2: And so you all three don't get any of the three.
4: And at a time when I thought we moved past it, I feel like the whiff memes might resurface right when we don't need them resurfacing if you don't get anyone out of this opportunity that's popped up when you've talked so much about wanting to add a 15th player.
30: And they just kind of went through that. They kind of, you know, Tyron Stokes, they kind of held out for him and kind of let some other guy go waiting on him and didn't get anybody out of that mess.
2: Well, hopefully we get one of them. UK has officially announced here in the last few minutes that the Texas Tech exhibition game will happen. It will be October 23rd, so we have yet another back-to-back weekend of Kentucky sports. I think this is the third one in the season in Lexington. They will play Texas Tech Friday night the 23rd, 24th on Saturday, Vandy in football. I mean, there are going to be some great weekends in Lexington.
30: And Keeneland. That's probably the last weekend for Keeneland that weekend.
2: Well, the Breeders' Cup's the next weekend.
30: Uh-huh.
2: So, I mean, you're going to have back-to-back weekends, Texas Tech, Vandy, 23rd, 24th, Breeders' Cup, 30th and 31st, 13th and 14th, Northern Arizona and Florida, and then the week at Wichita State and Louisville Thanksgiving weekend. So you're going to have six straight weekends in Louisville, or excuse me, in Lexington, where there will be a major Friday sporting event and Saturday sporting event the same weekend. That's pretty awesome.
30: That's the way it should be. We should
2: have a perfect time to right before that have closed the sports bar.
4: Oops.
30: Well, well, we can open it back up for those events.
2: Well, it'll be open in its own unique form. You still there, Shannon?
20: Yeah, I'm right here.
2: Okay.
20: Yeah. Just listening.
2: I thought you were gonna respond to that. 859-280-2287. All right. It's time once again to play Facebook Marketplace.
30: Oh, I'll respond Love to it. This. Let's go. Love
2: this
30: it.
2: This is your favorite thing, Shane. You're good at this.
30: Yeah. He is good at this. Yeah.
2: You're good at this.
20: Let's do it.
2: I looked around the state. I realized that my Facebook Marketplace was only set around the Lexington area. So I've been I've been, Drew, looking in other parts of the state.
4: Okay. It's the best part.
2: Owensboro, Kentucky.
3: Nice. One of my hometowns.
2: A woman is selling a size 2. I don't know what size 2 is for women. Do you?
3: It's little.
2: All right. No, excuse me. Size 2, 2-4. So it could be 24. Or no, 2-4. Okay, not 24. 2-4. So this is a flexible range.
0: Oh, okay.
2: A raccoon bikini.
0: Oh, didn't even know they made these.
2: Well, I don't think you buy this in the store. This looks new to me to a homemade item.
0: Homemade. Oh, okay.
2: Okay.
0: Gently used.
2: All the material, you can picture what a bikini looks like. All the material is raccoon fur.
0: No. Can you imagine getting that wet? Oh.
2: It's on Facebook Marketplace, Owensboro. There is a raccoon
4: bikini. Is it printed like a raccoon or it's truly fur?
2: It looks to me like raccoon fur.
0: No.
2: Go look at it.
0: Well, if I look at it, I know the price.
2: No, yeah, that's true. No, don't look at it. Don't look at it because we're guessing for the price.
3: Okay.
2: I got this sent to me. I have no reason to doubt its veracity.
4: Okay.
2: And it's in Owensboro. What do you think a homemade raccoon fur bikini in Owensboro is going for on Facebook Marketplace? Ryan.
3: $75.
2: Shannon. That's,
0: wow, I've seen a raccoon skin hat, but never a bikini. I'm going to go $40.
2: Drew.
4: I must be picturing this. $10?
2: Shannon again. $50 for the $50. Owensboro raccoon bikini.
0: I know where my raccoon bikini cost.
4: I got to see this.
3: I got to see it. I can't wait to look it up.
2: You guys can't go looking for it right now. I mean, you can if you want, but look, do you see it?
0: No, I'm not looking.
2: Okay. I don't want you to.
0: You can screenshot and send it to us if you want to.
2: Somebody sent it to me on the text machine. Okay. It was $50. It was homemade. So, like,
0: a lot of effort went into that.
2: I've never worn a bikini. I've seen them on other people. Yeah. But I've never worn them. I'm just going to say, just looking at it, I would think it has to itch.
0: Yeah. I hope it's clean, too. I mean, so you'd have to kill the raccoon. You'd have to skin it. Then you'd have to sew it into a bikini. There's a lot of work that goes into that. That's worth $50.
2: Yes.
0: If you're willing to wear it.
2: And I don't want to go to somebody's house and pick one of those up and then put it on myself.
0: I want to see. I'm going to buy it for you. Your housewarming gift, raccoon bikini.
3: You can wear it by your pool.
0: Let's get in the pool with it on.
2: All right. Second, Glasgow, Kentucky.
3: Nice.
2: Barron County. Someone is selling a mint condition Kentucky Derby glass from the 1939 Kentucky Derby.
0: Wow. Yeah.
2: Mint condition 1939 Kentucky Derby glass, pre-World War II. 87 years ago. But it is in someone's house in Glasgow. What's it go for? Shannon, you go first.
0: These are big collectibles. I'm going to say a high dollar. I'm going to say $150 for this glass.
2: Drew.
4: $30.
2: Okay. Ryan.
3: Shannon's right. These are very highly sought out collectible items. I was going to go $200.
2: What if I told you $22,500.
3: No, what? Come on.
2: Wow. Is it signed?
4: $22,500.
3: Yeah. Nobody's that's insane. That. Yeah. That's just
4: it's
3: insane.
4: It's got to be signed or something.
2: Signed by who? The horse?
4: The winner? The jockey?
0: Jockey, trainer.
2: Does anybody know who the 1939 winning jockey is?
0: Was that? No. Who was it?
2: Jerry Bailey. No, I don't know who that was.
0: But still, it's almost
2: I mean, first of all, I'm not saying he's going to get $22,500, but he clearly thinks it's worth that, or like you wouldn't list it for that, right?
3: Yeah, he's not getting that. Unless in that collectible world, that 1939 glass is like the rare, he's like the Honus Wagner of baseball cards or something.
2: Maybe somebody, I know there's somebody listening who collects Kentucky Derby glasses who could answer for me why this would be $22,000.
0: Somebody, I think, who accidentally put it up for $22,000 and didn't know what they were doing. Maybe put it for like $200 and something.
2: Okay,
0: and,
2: so somebody can tell me either on the text machine or 772-774-5254 or 859-280-2287. Is it conceivable that it's worth close to that? My guess is no. But also, though, why would you put that amount? And this person says in their description that they own two of them, which is why they're selling it, and that they're looking for the 1940 glass if anyone has one.
30: I've got an answer here as to why it's so expensive. It says it's widely recognized by collectors as the first official souvenir Derby glass issued. Exceptionally rare, typically valued between $5,000 and $13,000, depending on condition.
2: Okay, so, all right, does that change your thought process that it's the first one that they ever did?
30: Yeah, I mean, it would be more than $150,000 that I guessed, but I still wouldn't think that would be $22,000 for a glass.
2: But $5,000 to $13,000 is still a lot.
1: Still a lot, yeah. For a glass.
30: Yeah.
2: And in Glasgow, Kentucky. All right, last one. We go to my hometown of Middlesboro, Kentucky. The Middlesboro Cemetery. A burial plot, secondhand, at the Middlesboro Cemetery. Now, first of all, let me say,
4: yeah,
2: I didn't know you could do this. I didn't know that, like, if I bought a burial plot, I could then privately sell it to someone else. It's not used in the sense that there's someone else in it.
4: climb on top of it.
1: Secondhand, is somebody already in the plot? You're going to be on top of it?
4: We're going to go too high.
2: I don't think anyone else is in it. But I guess this person bought a burial plot at a cemetery, and they don't need it anymore. I guess, Shannon, they're not planning on dying.
30: Yeah, they're not going to go there. They're going to go somewhere else.
2: But they are selling it on Facebook Marketplace, which is odd to me.
30: Mm-hmm.
2: How much do you think a burial plot at the Middlesboro Cemetery goes for, Drew?
4: I will say $800.
2: $800, Ryan.
1: I was going to say $300.
30: No, guys, it's got to be way more than that. A burial plot? We're talking about buying land here, right? I'm going to say.
4: Yeah, but not land you can live on.
30: You're going to be dead in it forever.
2: Yeah, you're going to die on.
30: I'm going to say $25,000.
2: $25,000?
30: $25,000, Bob.
4: You just go to the cemetery and buy one through them.
1: Goodness, buy the whole cemetery.
30: How much does a plot cost? Does anybody
2: first
30: know?
2: First of all, that's a Ryan Lemon level guess. $25,000.
30: If you were to buy a plot right now, how much would it cost?
2: I don't know the answer to
4: that
2: question.
4: I guess near 1,000.
2: If I went to a cemetery plot and they told me $25,000, I'm walking out.
4: Yeah, I'm getting cremated.
30: This is gold plated though, right?
2: I think you could get buried at Augusta National for $25,000.
30: Could you?
2: I don't know.
30: I'm going to look up how much a cemetery plot is.
2: Have any of you all ever bought a cemetery plot?
30: Clearly not me.
1: My parents just did. And I think they paid a couple $100 for each plot.
30: That's it?
1: This is in Otwell, Indiana.
2: That sounds remarkably cheap to me. Well, here's the answer at the Middlesboro Cemetery. You can get a secondhand plot for $900. Mm. Drew's $800.
1: Drew almost got it.
2: Remarkably close.
1: Yeah,
4: I know, Ball.
30: Well, this says here prices can swing between $350 to over $25,000.
4: Well, it's because, like, there's the Lexington Cemetery, which I'm sure is hard to get into.
30: I forgot it's
4: Otwell
30: Middlesboro.
4: Cemetery.
1: That's very true.
30: So it's Middlesboro. Nobody wants it.
1: High-end Middlesboro Cemetery.
2: I bet the Lexington Cemetery is not $25,000.
4: No.
1: No.
4: I bet no cemetery unless you're...
2: I mean, I would think the only cemeteries that would be $25,000 is if you were buying one in, like, downtown Manhattan. If they even have cemeteries, which they probably don't.
30: That's where I'm going with my $25,000, right in the middle of Central Park.
2: But what's interesting is I can't decide if like, on the one hand, $25,000 seems ridiculous, but it is your eternal resting place.
30: Yeah, that's what I was saying.
2: However, at the same time, the idea that you could get one for $200 seems remarkably kind of cheap and sad to me.
30: It's just
2: I don't know.
30: It's just a hole, but...
2: So do any of you all have burial plots?
1: I do now. My parents just bought me one.
2: And how much? And it was $200?
1: I think they paid like $200 or $300 a piece for like...
2: So I'm going to have to go to Otwell, Indiana to visit you?
1: Well, I'm God's country up there in Otwell, Indiana. Of course you want to come up.
2: So I would have thought you would have been in Lexington.
4: All these hometowns.
1: Owensboro?
4: Just spread your limbs out at different cemeteries.
2: So you know, in 50 years or whatever, when you pass, we're going to go to Otwell?
1: Well, that's where the cemetery is. Yeah, I don't know where the funeral will be.
4: I think that's what he's asking.
30: Or do you want to be cremated? We just spread you everywhere.
2: No, I mean, so I'm going to have to, like, we're going to have two services, one in Lexington and one in Otwell.
1: I probably, that's a guess. I've not really thought much about it.
4: So you want to go home?
1: You're really depressing me right now.
2: Okay, well, I'm not trying to depress you.
30: Parade you around. Have you from all? City
2: have,
30: to city?
2: Have the rest of you bought? It's like I haven't. No. I don't know what I would do.
30: Mm-mm.
2: Yeah, it's kind of. It is. Sad, kind of
1: it's
2: depressing.
1: Sad to think about.
2: But it's
4: I'm
2: also
4: on a Viking burial.
2: Well, I mean, I know an open spot in Middlesboro.
30: It's a lot cheaper than what I thought it would be.
1: So if you're
4: with Shannon's budget, he can buy 25 spots.
2: Hey, Shannon, Drew, you want to divide it three ways?
30: Does all of us bury the show together?
4: I'm with you all enough. I don't need eternity with you all.
1: Secondhand plot on top of each
30: here
1: other.
30: Lies the entire cast of Kentucky Sports Radio in one hole.
2: Except Ryan, who's in Otwell. 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
7: Slight chance for storms
8: today.
7: Otherwise, sunshine mixed with clouds at times. Highs level off around 85. Westerly winds, 5 to 10 miles per hour. Partly cloudy skies with fog in spots tonight. Slight chance of thunderstorms. Lows level off around 67. Daytime highs approaching 85 with fog in spots. Early tomorrow, sunshine mixed with clouds at times. From the Wayne Weather Center, I'm meteorologist Paul Trombley. Right now, it's 71 degrees.
9: There ain't no grave can hold my body down. There ain't no grave.
0: All right. Can people hold are sending me prices of plots, down. And it's crazy how far, how like. All right, so like Calvary Cemetery in Louisville. Do you know where that is, Shannon? Where's Calvary Cemetery?
10: I don't know exactly where that is. No.
0: It's at Calvary. It is. Plot is $2,100 to $4,000, depending on view.
10: View?
0: What do you care about the view?
10: You're going to be looking at the dirt or the inside of a casket.
0: I mean, I would think the biggest concern when you buy a burial plot would be, like, for your family.
10: Right.
0: Like ease for them. You know? Or yeah. No. You know, like, which is why Ryan's in Otwell.
11: You know, the kind of the family thing, you go kind of get buried near your family.
0: Do you want to be buried near your, like, is that important?
11: I mean, I wouldn't have anybody to be buried with here. So I at least my rest of my family, my grandparents, my parents are all there in Otwell.
0: You got kids?
11: Yes.
12: At some point, that's got to be split up. Like, I'm married to someone from Northern Ohio. She doesn't want to go to Madisonville.
11: True.
12: So am I split up from my family and we do Lexington?
0: You see, I don't know.
12: Do I get thrown in the ocean?
0: Shit, I mean, there's so many options. I feel like you're going to agree with me on this.
10: What's that?
0: I don't know that I care what happened. What, you know what I mean? Like, do you want to have a burial, like, plot?
10: Yeah. Yeah. I don't think I want to be cremated.
0: Well, I'm not saying I want to be cremated either, but, like, would you care where it is? Like, do you have a, like, I'd like to be here or there?
10: Yeah, I think I would want to be close to my family if I had a choice.
0: Because?
10: I don't know. Because I guess when somebody came to visit me, they could visit my family, too. We're all right there in one little area. It makes it easier. Versus if you're spread out all over the place.
0: Sounds like none of us here have thought about this ever.
10: No.
12: I've had the thought. I've not made any moves on it. Because I have a child born in Lexington. I'm from Madisonville. Abby's from Ohio. At some point, we're going to have to break up where
11: that's
12: people
11: true.
12: Are buried with their families.
10: It's going to happen. We're all going to die, and it's going to be somebody else's problem. Like, you figure it out.
0: Now, I will say, I that's a good point. I have thought about, I'm not trying to be morbid here.
10: It's already too late for that.
0: But this is a real conversation, right? I've thought about if I died after my parents were gone.

0: and I don't ever get married, like, who's going to deal with everything?
1: Well, Shannon's got the big budget for the plot, so I would call him first. Yeah. He's got 25 grand.
0: But it would be an imposition on anyone that I put it upon.
2: Yeah, I think that's why so many people.
0: No, hubby's going to have to do it, whether he wants to or not.
1: I think Bush Hampton's wife.
2: So many people, as they get older, buy these in advance. Bush
1: Hampton's wife. We'll call her.
0: Hey, listen, you're going to have to help.
1: Two things. The blinds are still not fixed, and we do not know where to bury Matt.
3: You got
1: to
3: dump the body somewhere.
0: The Derby glass. So how about this, Ryan? You're not going to believe this.
2: Okay.
0: Mount Sterling has an auction house, Caswell Pruitt. They sold two 1939 Derby glasses in the last 3 years for $30,000 each.
2: So that's a bargain at $22,500.
3: I've got some of these Derby glasses somewhere in a box.
0: But you don't have the 1939 one, because if you do, you're rich.
3: I don't think I do. I'm going to go look through a box, though, after the show.
2: Like I said, it's the Honus Wagner of the baseball card world. It's the rare one, the first one.
0: I saw that one, and I thought, this seems ridiculous, but I did think, well, there's got to be something to it, right? And clearly,
2: first edition. Yep.
0: Wow. Who's next?
3: Dusty.
0: Dusty, go ahead, Dusty.
4: Yeah, my wife's father, he buys and collects the antiques, and he bought an antique store and had a Kentucky Derby glass in it, and had a bunch of them. But I rolled around in his truck for like 2 or 3 days, and then started looking up on eBay, and then found out he was a 1942 Derby glass. Put it on eBay and he sold it for $15,000, which is what he bought the store for. He bought the antique store for.
0: Is that right? Wow.
4: Yes. And then a doctor from Louisville bought the Derby glass, and then somehow the Kentucky Derby Museum got a hold of him, asked if he still had the glass, and he said no. But yeah, it's expensive because most of them after the Derby race, they would throw down the glass and they'd all break. So there was not many.
0: No, I can see that. Well, that's, I appreciate the call. That's fascinating. So we may, you know, Drew, this person in Glasgow may end up selling this glass just for me mentioning it, right? I mean, I think the Owens, the fur bikini's getting sold.
2: Yeah, we got pictures of it. We looked at it.
1: I saw the pictures. That's not what I had in mind. But you described it right. That is raccoon fur.
2: Yes.
1: Shaped like a bikini. It's on me for not picturing it in my head.
0: It was exactly what I said.
1: Yeah, I mean,
0: right?
1: You nailed it. I guessed the lowest on the Derby glass. I guess the first one ever when people didn't know they needed to save them. That makes a sense. Still seems very high to me, but I could see, I completely understand why that one would be several thousand more than others.
0: By tonight, the fur bikini has not been sold, I'm buying it. I don't know what I'm going to use it for.
3: You can hang it up behind, like when you're doing the broadcast for your afternoon
1: ESPN
3: show.
1: There you go.
3: On the wall. That right next to like your UK logo.
0: You know
3: logo.
0: What? That wouldn't be weird at all, Shane. Well, right? No. That would be completely normal for people.
3: Conversation starter.
0: For people to turn on ESPN and be like, he's got a raccoon fur bikini next to his UK championship belt. Yeah. Who's next?
3: Jim.
0: Jim, go ahead, Jim.
5: Hey, man, I got some potentially bad news about Mark Mitchell. I was on YouTube this morning. Lance Dahl on Locked On Kentucky. He reported last night that there's a rule in the SEC that you have to, if you're going to go from one SEC school to another, you have to be in the transfer portal on the original transfer portal days.
0: Yeah.
5: And since he didn't.
0: Well, that's true, but.
5: He said coaches are pushing back, and Greg Sankey also is not in favor of it.
0: But if the judge says that this kid is eligible, and it says that the NCAA rules do not apply, which is what they're going to have to say to rule him eligible, then by that logic, the SEC rules would not apply either. I cannot imagine a scenario where a court would say the NCAA rules don't apply, but the SEC rules do. I don't understand why. I don't know what any legal basis you could do that for. I mean, could a judge do it? I guess. But I think that would get overturned. If the court rules that the fact that these fifth years are eligible because there's no rational basis to keep them out, I don't understand why that wouldn't apply to interconference transfer as well. I mean, I guess there's an argument it could, but I think, I mean, if Judge Edwards in Louisville says Mark Mitchell is eligible to play anywhere except Kentucky, this fan base will lose its mind.
5: Oh, so that'd be a terrible villain.
0: Yeah. I think whoever you said that. I think he's right. I appreciate the call. I would be surprised, Drew, if that's what we're to do him in.
1: Yeah, there is some truth to it. I don't know how the SEC could enforce it, but Sankey just sent out a memo like a week or two ago reminding all the teams of that transferring in the conference rules.
0: Well, so
1: they're trying, but I don't know how that holds up.
0: Sankey can say whatever he wants, and Sankey can send all the memos in the world, but a legal opinion is more important than Judge Sankey's opinion. So some of these conference people think they're God, and the courts continue to say to them over and over they're not. You think at some point they would learn their lesson. We'll take a break and be right back.
6: It's Thursday, August 20th. Hello, Kentucky. Let's get you up to speed with sports. I'm Scott Fitzgerald. Let's talk, well, basketball, right? Kentucky made its pitch to Michigan State big fella Jackson Kohler. That yesterday via Zoom, the Wildcats reaching out and are among teams to include Louisville pursuing the 6'8" forward along with Kansas and BYU. BYU remains the favorite. He, of course, has strong ties to Utah and was considered a BYU target even before entering the portal. Staying in Lexington, how about we talk some oblong? Kentucky football is adding to its front office, hiring Alex Brown as the program's new assistant general manager. Brown brings extensive experience in college recruiting, player personnel, and NFL scouting. He most recently worked as a scout with the Atlanta Falcons and previously served in personnel roles at Ole Miss and SMU. Louisville football, Isaac Brown is a glaring omission from the 60-player Doak Walker Award preseason watch list. The Cardinals running back ran for 884 yards in just 9 games last season. Brown was also named a preseason first-team All-ACC member. For Brown, though, he can't worry about watch lists. His approach to this season, well, it's pretty simple.
7: I mean, I just got to take it day by day, take it like to game one to how many games we got. So I just got to go out there and go out there and just do what I do every game.
6: The Bears and Bengals are along the banks of the Ohio today in a joint practice ahead of their preseason game on Saturday. Bears receiver Rome Odunze says he's looking forward to not only the practice, but, of course, game time. Because why? Well, he has plenty of respect for Cincinnati's passing game.
8: Obviously, with T.A. and Chase, they got a dynamic, you know, duo. But there's some other, you know, receiver, Tinsley, over there that, you know, made some plays as well. So I'll definitely be trying to peek, you know, a few when they're on the field, trying to see, you know, what they're getting into.
6: And speaking of Cincinnati, the Reds rallied from a 2-run deficit. They beat the Cardinals 5-4 last night at Great American Ballpark. Chase Burns struck out 8 over 5 innings. Rookie Sal Stewart provided the big blow. He hit a 3-run homer in the 6th for his 27th of the season. They'll meet again this afternoon. Michael McGreevy starts for St. Louis against Cincinnati's Brady Singer. Have a great day, Kentucky. I'm Scott Fitzgerald.
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0: 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Who would have thought that of the three items I picked, Drew, the fur bikini would get the least conversation?
1: Quite surprising.
0: The derby glasses and the funeral plots, much more interesting. All right, a new funeral plot, Ryan, at Middlesboro Cemetery is $1,000. So you're getting $100 off if you buy it on Facebook.
2: Buy a secondhand plot.
0: It's $100 off.
2: It's an uncomfortable conversation to have, but
0: that's what this show's for. Which one person writes, right. My wife and I just got in a fight this week about where our location to be buried would. She wants to be her hometown. I want to be mine, and we can't find a mix. Which, if you guys had to choose today the town you would be buried in, what would you choose? Shannon, I bet yours is the easiest, because I bet you're going to say Bullitt County.
3: Mount Washington, yeah.
0: Yeah, I think yours is the easiest. Ryan, you just got, apparently, so I guess yours just got selected, right?
2: Even though I've been in Lexington for 30 years, half my life, Otwell, Indiana is still, to me, home.
0: Okay. Where are you picking, Drew?
1: I've lived in Madisonville and Lexington almost the exact amount of time. Mm-hmm. Now Lexington will eventually have a lot more. But the fact that Lexington will have more years, it's where I got married and baby was born here. I think Lexington gets the nod.
0: Yeah, this is tough. Because, like, my family is in Middlesboro.
2: Right.
0: So if it happened, like if I had to pick today, I guess I would pick Middlesboro. But there's a world where, like, Lexington would make more sense. But
2: do you have that feeling of if you're in Lexington, you'd be by yourself? Like your mom
0: I'm
2: and your dad?
0: In this scenario.
3: Yeah, but you're not lonely.
2: Resting place.
0: I'm not lonely. I'm dead.
1: He's with everyone in heaven.
3: He's a lot more lonely alive than he is.
0: The thing is, if I'm in Lexington, then Mario, as one texter says, can come take a selfie in front of my grave and say RIP to my KSR homie with a hashtag and pose like real, like handsome.
3: Do you want to be doing selfies with fans long after you're gone?
2: They go to Adolf Rupp's grave and do it at the Lexington Cemetery. Yeah.
0: People do it all the time, right?
2: Yeah.
1: Where's my guy Manny? I go out to his grave and get hammered sometimes. It's fun, just a good hang.
0: Really?
1: Yeah. Well, y'all know I went and watched the golf tournament there a few months ago.
0: I do remember that. That's right.
1: I go and make my visits.
2: Very sweet.
0: That is very nice. It would be great to have a friend that would do that. Where's Kaywood Ledford buried?
2: That's a great question. I would guess probably Harlan is my guess.
0: Or maybe it's Lexington.
3: I thought
0: maybe
3: somebody said that there was a cat on, was it Kaywood's or whose grave was it that it somebody
2: was
3: called
2: Drew.
3: It?
2: It was me. Okay. Adolf Rupp's grave.
3: Adolf cat. Rupp. Okay, that was Rupp. He's in Lexington, right?
1: Yeah. It looks like Kaywood, the service was in Harlan, and it said buried in a private cemetery, so I'm going to guess he's
0: so he didn't want people to know where he was. So he's in Harlan.
1: According to UKathletics.com in 2001.
0: Do you all visit people's graves? Like, my parents and grandparents visit graves all the time. Like, I've been to all my extended family members' graves in Sneedville, Tennessee. But, like, I don't really visit graves. Clearly, Drew, you did with Manny. Do you all visit your extended family's graves?
3: I do, yeah. Put flowers up there.
0: That's nice.
2: For Nanny.
3: Yep, my grandpa.
0: That's very sweet.
3: Yep. On a regular basis.
0: I just went to my grandparents recently, but I hadn't been in a long time. What's interesting, I think that's also a country thing. Honestly, people do that more in the country. Go visit graves.
2: Yes. Yeah. So that brings up a good point. If it's your grave we're talking about and your family and your relatives are down in Middlesboro, they would have to drive to Lexington to visit your grave.
0: But if we're talking about a time, like who's going to be more likely to visit my grave at that point? I don't Mario. Have any brothers. And it's going to be people who live here, right?
3: Mario's going to take an unflattering Mario. Picture of your grave, like from the wrong angle. My man.
0: Yeah, he's not
3: the wrong angle of the headstone.
0: The lighting. The lighting's going to be bad, and then I'm not going to like it. Who's next?
3: Rick.
0: Rick, go ahead, Rick.
19: Hi, guys. Really enjoyed this one this morning. Hey, Ryan, you. Glad you're back.
2: Thank
19: Matt,
2: you, sir.
19: A question that I've had for a while, maybe you've answered it, but it seems like those people wanting a lot of restrictions on NIL and transfer and wanting the legislation are people or coaches of traditional powers or maybe,
0: yes.
19: you know, maybe even right. like Kentucky basketball people.
0: Correct.
19: My question is this. As a football fan of Kentucky, how does legislation or limits on NIL or transfer portal benefit Kentucky football?
0: I think it's a great question. So here's what I would say. So there are, let's talk about the different, because I'll get your response on this. Let's talk about the three different systems that could be enacted. System one is what we essentially have now, a free market. If you have a free market, I actually think it's better for the non-traditional powers in major conferences. Because if they decide they want to spend money, there is a path to success. Now, obviously, you have to have people who want to spend money, but you can have what Indiana had happen. In theory, Kentucky can do it. Texas Tech has done it, et cetera. So no rules at all. Better for Kentucky basketball, maybe not better, or excuse me, better for Kentucky football, maybe not better for Kentucky basketball because other schools can spend what we do, like BYU, for instance. Let's say you have rules that limit the amount of money and produce a salary cap. Probably good for UK basketball because once the money is the same, then you're going to go where the facilities and the fans and the history are. Probably bad for UK football because Alabama and schools like that will have that argument. So I think the legislation that is currently before Congress and the Senate actually probably helps power historically powerful programs in each sport. The third model, which is the one it seems like the SEC wants, is limits, but the SEC and Big Ten get extra benefits because they make more money. In that scenario, probably really good for UK basketball. I don't know if it's good for UK football because you might be better than Louisville and the ACC and the Big 12, but you still got to play all these SEC teams that are spending as much, if not more, than you. So I know this sounds weird, but if UK football was your only concern, the system as it stands now, where it feels like chaos, is probably the best system for UK football. It really is. It gives us the best chance. If Stein gets some money and he spends it efficiently, it's our best chance to be good. The moment we get a salary cap, I think it's going to be harder up for us to be good because the things that have made the powers good in the past will be hard for us to match. Does that make sense?
19: Makes a great deal of sense. And it seems that these restrictions, and having been a former school person, I think we ought to do always what's best for the kids. And it seems like the free market gives kids the opportunity to do what's best for them.
0: I agree.
19: Everything else is for the benefit of someone else.
0: I'm totally on your side on that. And that is why when I hear people say, and I appreciate the call, sir, because that was a great question. When I hear people say college sports is in chaos, my argument is, no, it's not. It's in chaos for people who want to maintain all the power at the top. It's in chaos for some university leaders. It's in chaos for coaches who are control freaks. But all it's saying to people is spend within your budget. No one's forcing you to spend this money. And it is best for the kids. I'm okay with some restrictions, like you can only enter the portal for a period of time. I don't like the one transfer rule, but it's not the end of the world. But I do think it's the best for the kids. And if you're a UK football fan, The fewer rules, Brian, in my opinion, the better. Now, if you're a UK basketball fan, probably the more rules, the better, which is weird, but I think that's true.
2: It's interesting to hear you lay it out like that, that it's better for UK football in the chaos world we live in right now. But, you know, Will Stein has always said he's happy with the current situation. Mark Stoops said he was happy with it.
0: Because he knows what I'm saying.
2: Uh-huh.
0: Do right. you think we would have gotten two of the four best offensive linemen in the portal in a world where everybody could offer the same amount of money?
2: No.
0: Drew, do you?
1: No, because there's just so much that goes with that.
2: Yes.
0: We got it behind on. Because we were able to offer more money. And that's why I'm a big believer in be careful what you wish for. All these college basketball, the last 2 years, the quality of play has been the best it's been in 15 years. College football had the highest ratings in the history of the sport. Why? Because there's a lot of good talent. And dudes like Arch Manning came back. Those kind of dudes aren't coming back in a world where there's no free market. You think Milan's playing college basketball if there's a gap? No. So be careful what you wish for. I understand the desire to have this legislation, but I think once it happens, the status quo goes back, and it'll be harder for UK football to have long-term success. That's just my opinion, but it is kind of how I see it. We'll take a break and be right back. It's KSR.
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0: Yeah, some time on this, Mary.
2: Okay.
0: Right. I just feel like this is the kind of thing you would, like, approach with rationalism.
2: Yeah.
0: And these people's comments are fascinating. One person writes, my wife and I are arguing right now because of you about where we're going to be married. Thanks a lot.
2: Well, I mean, it's better to have the conversation now than, you know, die than not know what to do with your body.
23: Right? Your kids try to decide.
0: Kaywood's grave is in Kaywood.
23: In Harlan County?
0: Yeah. Yeah. One person writes, Matt, I'm surprised you wouldn't want to be buried beside your mom and Larry. Well, hopefully I'm in heaven with my mom. And then does it matter, Ryan, if our bones are next to each other?
23: Well, it's your eternal resting place.
0: No, my eternal resting place is in heaven.
23: Yes.
0: I hope, right?
23: But for your bones?
0: But what I mean, but in theory, my bones are just, they're the earthly part. My soul is in heaven. I am with my family, friends, et cetera, in heaven. Why does it matter where my bones are?
23: I think you'd feel your bones will feel closer to be next to your mother.
0: My bones don't have a mind.
23: Maybe they do.
2: Okay.
23: What? It's spirit.
2: I know we lost you now. Your bones have spirit? It's spirit in your bones?
23: Your spirit.
0: So you're saying
23: heavenly
0: some
23: spirit.
0: Of my bones, my spirit stays in my bones and doesn't go with me to heaven?
23: Maybe. I don't know. I haven't figured that out yet.
2: Be a blob of jelly with no bones. To be a big blob.
0: Drew, what do you think?
1: I just think I love Ryan Lemon.
0: Yeah, I mean,
1: He seems a lot more importance in where your physical being will end up being forever, not as much where you're moving on to.
23: Well, we're all going to go to heaven. We all know that. But now, so now we're going to talk about our physical body. Well, should it be laid by your loved one?
1: Whatever. Throw it in the trash bag. I don't care.
0: When we all get to heaven, what a day of rejoicing that will be, except the part of you, Shannon, that's in your bones. That's Ryan Lemon's version of that hymn.
23: So, okay, I just thought about this. Drew, say your mom and dad and your sister are all buried in Madisonville.
1: Yeah.
23: You would not be with them.
0: No, you would. You're in heaven. That's the point. You're not in your bones. Your bones,
1: like at some point, your family.
0: Your soul, if you're a Christian, you believe, and probably what other religions believe, your soul leaves your earthly, what do you call it? There's a phrase in religion, your earthly whatever, and goes into heaven, and there's nothing left of you here on earth.
1: And even if you want your bones to be together, at some point, people get married and the families change. You can't put everybody together.
0: And then there's also the fact that, and let's be real about this, Shannon, you and I have talked about when you fly into New York City, there are huge parts of Queens that are cemeteries.
2: Mm-hmm.
0: Huge cemeteries, and you don't realize it till you fly over them. And some of the people in there are from like the 1700s. And I often think when I see it, I mean, nobody goes and visits them.
2: You can't even read some of the names on there. It's so old.
0: But, like, there comes a point where there is no one on this world, Ryan, who is going to visit your grave. I mean, do any of us visit our great-great-great-great-grandparents' graves?
2: No.
23: I don't even know where it is.
2: Yeah.
0: Exactly. So there comes a point that even this thing you've put on earth to somehow let you live on, no one even sees that.
2: In 100 years, nobody will even care.
0: Yeah, unless you, like, invented the light bulb. Like, I've told you, I go walk that cemetery close to my house in Louisville.
2: Right.
0: And I've started doing this thing where I'll just pick out a random grave and I will try to research the person online just to read what their life was like. And sometimes you can find their obituaries. But if you get to graves in the 1800s, there's no record of these people. You know what I mean?
2: Yeah.
3: No record.
0: There's no record they existed in some ways. And so it's like, what are we doing? Like, we're leaving this because why?
3: This is depressing.
2: I know it is. It's a tough conversation.
0: It's a perfect sports radio conversation, clearly.
1: But only one of us on this show have gotten a flat tire in a cemetery. Maybe that's why Ryan has these opinions. That's true.
2: I ran over that little baby's headstone.
0: Okay, that's why. That is depressing. Okay, I got it. Let's take a call. You ruined that. I didn't like that.
3: Bo,
0: go ahead, Bo.
9: Well, I was going to go back to BYU, but you guys got me all tore up over the burial. Now, I don't see the point. And we got too many people on this planet. Why do you want to tie up all this good real estate when you've already established years from now nobody's going to visit anyway?
0: That's Rodney Dangerfield in Caddyshack.
9: Just cremate me. Just cremate me as cheap as you can. Put me in the cheapest urn you can find and take all the money you would have wasted on burying me and have a big party, play my music, eat my food. Laugh about how stupid I was.
0: Appreciate the call. Heavenly vessel is, or it's a earthly vessel, right? Isn't that what he would say?
2: Sounds right. Yes.
0: But back before you got me off track by your tire thing. But you know what I'm saying, Ryan? Like, I think a lot about these graves I see, like from the 1820s or 1830s. And there is a part of me that says, like, on the one hand, it's sad that we don't remember these people. But on the other hand, like, what are we doing leaving this here? What is the reason?
3: To show people that we existed. I was here.
0: I agree with you.
3: It's like writing your name on a tree or something.
0: It is kind of like that. It really is. It's almost to like just, hey, world, I was once here.
3: Yep, that's it.
2: So when I go to the cemetery, like if I have an aunt pass away and I go to my family area in the Otwell Cemetery, I can see my grandpa. And I'm thinking about thoughts
0: about
2: him.
0: That's your grandpa.
2: There's my grandma.
0: But will your great-grandkids do that? Will they even know who that person was?
2: They won't, but they'll know me laying right beside him.
0: Okay. Ryan certainly has strong. I'm not trying to convince you otherwise. It's just. Now, this is going to be a difficult transition. Clark's pumping.
2: Try this.
3: That's right. You need to fuel up before you die.
0: You're going to have to be able to drive to these places.
3: That's right.
0: So why wouldn't you go to Clark's Pump and Shop? 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
2: I didn't either.
0: With raccoon fur bikinis.
1: Which I might buy for you.
0: Alumni Hall tomorrow. I promise that won't be the topic. We'll see you then. It's KSL.
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16: A slight chance for storms today. Otherwise, sunshine mixed with clouds at times. Highs level off around 85. Westerly winds, 5 to 10 miles per hour. Partly cloudy skies with fog in spots tonight. Slight chance of thunderstorms. Lows level off around 67. Daytime highs approaching 85 with fog in spots. Early tomorrow, sunshine mixed with clouds at times. From the Wayne Weather Center, I'm meteorologist Paul Trombley. Right now, it's 75 degrees.
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25: The Kentucky Department of Education is closely monitoring Fayette County Public Schools on a weekly basis. A 29-state coalition lawsuit against Meta. The state accuses the Facebook owner of deliberately baking addictive algorithms and Instagram to engage and traumatize minors. Coleman, skeptical of recent defensive PR spin, compared the landmark trillion-dollar damage litigation to the historic tobacco defense conflicts of the 1990s and promised similar legal action against other social platforms to defend the health of teenagers and minors. In eastern Kentucky, Perry County residents along Brown's Fork are confronting a slow recovery effort following storm calls pacing 80-mile-per-hour wind damage. Intense lightning struck local utility lines, igniting transformer fires and toppling ancient trees. Cope residents expressed the irreversible loss in the environment, but decree individual and civic resilience as neighbors work cooperatively to rebuild their families and homes regardless of state inaction. In Allen County, a monthly resource hub at the Scottsville Dream Center is breaking down barriers to independent employment. Darren Blankenship reported multiple departments cooperated to deliver a one-stop hub, giving citizens critical housing counsel, birth certificate duplicates, Social Security access, and warm meals to combat regional poverty and eliminate stressful travel barriers for local working class people. In Lexington, surging retail demand hits ticket sales for the Keeneland Fall Horse Racing Meet. All reserved grandstand sitting accommodations for the October contest were entirely sold out within hours of releasing, forcing general admission tickets to attract massive visitor interest amid surging midweek pricing schemes. I'm Travis Laird.
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The first hit for the Knack, and it went all the way to number one and stayed there for 6 weeks, giving them the number one song for all of 1979 with My Sharona. Well, hi, it's Haynes Johns, and up next, 'tis the season for more preseason football. I'll have Who's on the Gridiron tonight after Joan Jett and the Blackhearts.

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3: Hey, very delightful good afternoon to you, and welcome once again out to Great American Ballpark in downtown Cincinnati. At long last, we have reached the series finale between the Reds and the St. Louis Cardinals. It's game five of this five-game get-together, and today is the rubber game. Right-hander Brady Singer goes to the mound for the Reds. He's 5-11 with a 4.66 ERA. Michael McGreevy will take the ball for the Cardinals. First pitch,

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5: Slight chance for storms with fog and spots tonight. Otherwise, partly cloudy skies. Lows dip down to about 67. Northerly winds around 5 miles per hour. Daytime highs approaching 85 with fog and spots early tomorrow. Sunshine mixed with clouds at times. Lows level off around 64. Tomorrow night, mainly clear skies. From the Wayne Weather Center, I'm meteorologist Jennifer Wojcicki. Right now, it's 83 degrees.
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7: The arraignment of the man accused in a deadly Brea Bank shooting has been delayed until October. John Shannon has more.
8: 19-year-old Braylon Weaver is accused of killing two employees during an attempted robbery at a U.S. bank branch on April 30th. Investigators say Weaver, a former employee of the bank, entered the branch wearing a mask and fatally shot Brian Switzer, 42, and Brianna Edwards, 35. Police say he fled the scene and led officers on a chase that ended in Lexington. Weaver faces both state and federal charges. Kentucky Attorney General Russell Coleman is seeking the death penalty, and federal prosecutors have also filed charges that could carry a death sentence. Weaver remains in federal custody. I'm John Shannon.
7: One person is dead after a single vehicle crash in Lexington. Police say the wreck happened just before 10:20 a.m. this morning on Winchester Road near the Clark County line. The driver was the only person in the vehicle and was pronounced dead at the scene. Winchester Road remained closed for several hours as investigators worked the crash. The victim's identity and the cause of the crash have not yet been released. The Kentucky State Fair has begun its 11-day run as of today. Paul Miles is there.
9: The Commodities Breakfast marks the opening of the Kentucky State Fair. Governor Beshear and other elected officials serving up country ham, eggs, biscuits, and other locally raised food.
10: I love all the food, anything fried, I'm probably in for.
9: This is Reagan Earlywine's first state fair as the new Miss Kentucky.
11: You know what? I wish I could say I loved corn dogs and funnel cakes, but I don't. Maybe now, being Miss Kentucky, I'll have to try another one, and maybe I'll start to like it again.
9: At the Kentucky State Fair, I'm Paul Miles.
7: And a small earthquake has been confirmed across western Kentucky. The USGS says a magnitude 2.5 quake was detected near Paducah overnight. There was no damage reported, but quakes that size are often not felt. I'm Scott Hooper.
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2: 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Wayne.

That's from the soundtrack of the movie Risky Business, Tom Cruise and Rebecca De Mornay. Remember that one? Bon Jovi's going to come your way here in just a little bit, so I want you to hang on for that. And going to play Pat Benatar momentarily. In fact, let's do it right now. And remind you, Milestones and Memories.

0: Bon Jovi. Nice summer tour they got going on after being absent from the touring schedule for about 4 years. I'm Ken Cocker. Well, episode number 5 of Stuart Fails to Save the Universe, 5 of 10, drops today, and the show's gotten a lot of good results, a lot of good feedback. I'm kind of lukewarm on the whole thing, but a lot of people love it, and they'll be happy to know that HBO Max has renewed it for season 2, Stuart Fails to Save the Universe.
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8: Slight chance for storms with fog and spots tonight. Otherwise, partly cloudy skies. Lows dip down to about 67. Northerly winds around 5 miles per hour. Daytime highs approaching 85 with fog and spots early tomorrow. Sunshine mixed with clouds at times. Lows level off around 64. Tomorrow night, mainly clear skies. From the Wayne Weather Center, I'm meteorologist Jennifer Wojcicki. Right now, it's 83 degrees.
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0: of These Nights from the summer 1975, the title track from a great album by the Eagles, and they have re-released that with a whole bunch of extra material, including a concert. 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
1: 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Winners must appear in person with proper positive legal identification to claim any prize Monday through Friday, excluding holidays, within 30 days, so the prize will be forfeited. Prizes will not be mailed or delivered. Any winner under the age of 18 must be accompanied by a parent or legal guardian. No trade or cash equivalent will be awarded for any contest prize. Any person or persons found to be in violation of these contest rules before, during, or after the respective contest or giveaway will be disqualified and will not be eligible for future contests and giveaways.
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0: sending out an SOS, a message in a bottle. That would be the police, and I would be Ken Cocker, and Billy Idol is going to come your way momentarily. Let's take a look at milestones and memories for today, August 20, 1965. The Rolling Stones released I Can't Get No Satisfaction 61 years ago. 1974, Nelson Rockefeller was selected as vice presidential candidate by Gerald Ford. 1988, Black Saturday is the Yellowstone fire ravaged Yellowstone National Park. 1990, George Steinbrenner stepped down as owner of the Yankees. And in 2008, Usain Bolt wrapped up the 100 and 200-meter double by winning his second gold medal in the 200 at the Beijing Olympic Games. And, of course, Usain Bolt from Jamaica. There you have a look at the milestones and memories today.
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7: Slight chance for storms with fog and spots tonight. Otherwise, partly cloudy skies. Lows dip down to about 67. Northerly winds around 5 miles per hour. Daytime highs approaching 85 with fog and spots early tomorrow. Sunshine mixed with clouds at times. Lows level off around 64. Tomorrow night, mainly clear skies. From the Wayne Weather Center, I'm meteorologist Jennifer Wojcicki. Right now, 82.
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2: The Kentucky Supreme Court has rejected the state's latest effort to dismiss a long-running challenge to Kentucky's death penalty procedures. More now from Joe Lincoln.
3: In a unanimous decision, the court denied a request from Attorney General Russell Coleman to throw out a lawsuit filed by death row inmates over the state's execution protocols. The case has been tied up in the courts for nearly two decades and has helped keep executions on hold in Kentucky since 2008. The justices ruled the challenge can continue in Franklin Circuit Court. The decision does not address whether the inmates' claims will ultimately succeed, but it allows several constitutional questions about the state's execution procedures to move forward. I'm Joe Lincoln.
2: A Georgetown woman is facing several charges after police say she struck a child who was trying to board a school bus, then drove away. Investigators say the bus had its stop arm activated when 39-year-old Ashley Parsons hit the 10-year-old student this morning on Valley Forge Court. Police later found Parsons in charge with DUI, assault, leaving the scene, and reckless driving. The child suffered a concussion and cuts, but no broken bones. A horse has died from an apparent electrocution just hours before the Kentucky State Fair opened. According to WLKY, fair spokesman Ian Cox says preliminary findings from licensed electricians point to an electrical cord that was not provided by the horse show as the source of the problem. The horse was stabled in Tent F at the Kentucky Exposition Center, and out of caution, officials moved other horses from the area and ordered electrical inspections across the fairgrounds. The horse was entered in the World's Championship Horse Show, which begins Saturday. And Kentucky's unemployment rate held steady at 4.7% in July. That's slightly higher than the national unemployment rate of 4.2%. State officials say Kentucky's labor market showed little change from the previous month. I'm Scott Hooper.
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Yeah, that's Pearl Jam. And it's Ken Cocker. Leonard Skinner had a great song from more than 50 years ago is coming your way here in just a little while. I want you to hang for that. Meantime, though, a guy who hails from Little Seymour, Indiana, central south portion of that state, maybe 60 miles south or thereabouts, from Indianapolis, John Mellencamp.

0: Lynyrd Skynyrd and Sweet Home Alabama. Now, none of the original members of Lynyrd Skynyrd are still living, but they passed the band on to their family members who continue to tour. And I must say, I saw them this summer. They're still very, very good. U2 is coming up, and a great song from 1974 by Grand Funk Railroad. As we do the Thursday Cruise.
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8: Slight chance for storms with fog and spots tonight. Otherwise, partly cloudy skies. Lows dip down to about 67. Northerly winds around 5 miles per hour. Daytime highs approaching 85 with fog and spots early tomorrow. Sunshine mixed with clouds at times. Lows level off around 64. Tomorrow night, mainly clear skies. From the Wayne Weather Center, I'm meteorologist Jennifer Wojcicki. Right now, 80.
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0: Ken Cocker doing the cruise. And Mark Farner, lead vocalist for Grand Funk Railroad from the album All the Girls in the World Go Where in 1974. Bad Time was on that album as well. Really good LP. This is Ken Cocker. Heart. A couple of interesting things about them. Ann Wilson, first of all, this month has a new album out, a solo album. It's called Consecrated Ground. And then Heart, she has said that Heart has enough songs put together and recorded for a brand new album of their own, the group. And that will come out later this year. And a song by Heart is on the way.
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8: 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Winners must appear in person with proper positive legal identification. Claim any prize Monday through Friday, excluding holidays, within 30 days, so the prize will be forfeited. Prizes will not be mailed or delivered. Any winner under the age of 18 must be accompanied by a parent or legal guardian. No trade or cash equivalent will be awarded for any contest prize. Any person or persons found to be in violation of these contest rules before, during, or after the respective contest or giveaway will be disqualified and will not be eligible for future contests and giveaways.
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0: Jeff Leppard. Pour a little sugar on me. It's a little sticky in the summertime. Maybe save that for fall or winter, if you're going to do it. Queen coming up in a bit. Let's take a look at music headlines. Legendary guitarist Ritchie Blackmore joined Deep Purple the other day for the first time in 33 years to perform on Smoke on the Water at the group's concert in Wantagh, New York. Foghat going to release a brand new album, Live and Loud, across the USA October 30. And this is interesting. 92-year-old Frankie Valli, who has had to cancel some shows due to health this year. Well, the other day, last week, his brother came out and said Frankie is retiring. And then Frankie himself on his official Facebook page said, no, despite what you've heard elsewhere, I am not retired. So who knows for sure. There's your music headlines for today.
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8: Lows dip down to about 67 with fog tonight under partly cloudy skies, north winds around 5 miles per hour. Highs level off around 85. Tomorrow, a mix of clouds and sun with fog at times early. Lows level off around 64. Tomorrow night, mainly clear skies. Mainly sunny skies Saturday with highs around 86. 84 Sunday. From the Wayne Weather Center, I'm meteorologist Jennifer Wojcicki. Right now, it's 80 degrees.
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1: ABC News, I'm Dave Packer. Terror plot thwarted, the FBI arrests a woman, 35-year-old Jessica Bowie, allegedly pledging allegiance to ISIS and planning to attack the New York State Capitol building in Albany. First Assistant U.S. Attorney John Sarcone.
2: As alleged, this defendant was radicalized online and spread messages of hate and violence against the American people.
1: Rising national debt weighing heavily on the stock market, which suffered its worst loss in 3 weeks. The Dow closing down more than 703 points. The U.S. government's debt topped $40 trillion Wednesday. In Massachusetts, after less than an hour of testimony, the jury in the murder trial of Lindsay Clancy sent home early this morning. Her attorneys claim she killed her three children due to postpartum psychosis. In Ukraine, a Russian missile barrage killing at least 14 people in Kyiv. Emergency crews pulling people from the rubble as fires burn through residential buildings. This is ABC News.
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